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Abraham, Isaac, and Jacob. 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
6: I'm Amber Payton with BIN News Now. President Trump says he is nearing a major decision on the war in Iran. Trump told Axios he is weighing whether to restart large-scale attacks or move toward ending the conflict. He plans to discuss the situation next week with leaders from six Gulf countries during the UN General Assembly in New York. Honda has launched a $10 million Drive the Legacy Fund to support historically black colleges and universities. The money will go toward infrastructure, technology, faculty recruitment, and other operational needs, with individual grants expected to range from $100,000 to $250,000 a year. And Lenny Kravitz is being honored with his own Barbie doll as part of the Barbie Signature Kinbassadors collection. The $70 doll features his signature style, including dreadlocks, a mesh tank, and bootcut jeans. Kravitz has released 12 studio albums, with four going platinum. Get BIN News Now on demand 24/7 on the iHeartRadio app.
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Murphy, Freddie Bell, and Walter Q. Bear Banks Jr. We are the People Station.

TV and heaters. We can go bottle for bottle in this joint. Strip club stunt, I'ma stunt hard. 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He missed the get it done. I'm Mrs. One of One. For the love every time we link. He got me sprung.com. Mind these girls can't keep it peace. 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Yeah, we both outside. That's my type.

0: 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Freddie Bell and Chantel Sings in the Morning bring the best hip-hop, R&B, and throwback tracks to kickstart your morning.
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3: 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Those of us in the Minnesota broadcasting and music communities are deeply mourning his loss, remembering him as a foundational pillar of local culture, a passionate mentor to neighborhood youth, and a fierce advocate for local artists. Known affectionately on the airwaves as Mr. 612, Dillon spent over 4 decades serving the Twin Cities community. Dillon first joined KMOJ Radio in 1981. For generations of listeners, he was best known as the weekly host of Jazz Reflections on Sunday afternoons, where he shared his immense knowledge of jazz music. Later in his career, he also expanded his reach by hosting the Saturday morning show, Flight 612, on North Minneapolis Community Station 98.9 KRSM. Beyond the studio, Dillon traveled the world, working with massive R&B and soul icons like Alexander O'Neal, Patti LaBelle, Sherelle, and Stephanie Mills. He was also a talented White House press photographer who documented President Barack Obama and First Lady Michelle Obama. Following his passing, tributes have poured in from station executives, local artists, and listeners. Our very own KMOJ General Manager Freddie Bell released a statement expressing gratitude for his decades of service, noting that although the microphone may now be silent, your legacy will continue to speak. Dillon's daughter, musician Mars Lovejoy, recalled that her father's passion started when he began DJing at just 14 years old, emphasizing how deeply committed he remained to helping others feel seen and welcomed. To keep his impact alive, his family has established a GoFundMe campaign for the Chaz Vision Media Legacy Fund. This fund aims to create a lasting tribute supporting music, media, and community empowerment initiatives in North Minneapolis, aligning perfectly with KMOJ's active transition into its new Forever Home Community Hub.
4: 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I greatly appreciate y'all, and I love you. 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
8: I'm Amber Payton with BIN News Now. The war in Iran is creating new divisions among Republicans in Congress. Seven House Republicans joined Democrats in backing a resolution calling for an end to U.S. military action.
9: Even if you don't agree with us on every issue, the other party is consumed by craziness.
8: Vice President J.D. Vance is urging Trump supporters not to let disagreements over Iran change their overall support. The Congressional Budget Office estimates the war has cost about $38 billion, with costs projected to rise by roughly $3 billion a month. New York's Black Attorney General Letitia James is urging AI researchers and industry insiders to report unsafe or illegal AI activity through a new online portal. And a federal appeals court appears skeptical of the Trump administration's effort to dismantle three agencies, including the Minority Business Development Agency. Judges noted the agencies were created by Congress, while the Justice Department argues a lower court wrongly blocked the administration's actions. Get BIN News Now on demand 24/7 on the iHeartRadio app.
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0: in St. Paul. 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Macedonia Baptist Church presents Food Shelf in a Box, Wednesday, September 23rd, 1 to 3:30 p.m. Drive up for curbside service and volunteers will load your car with a box of groceries. Macedonia Baptist Church is located at 3801 First Avenue South in Minneapolis. Let Them Rise, a blueprint for educating black boys, is hosted by Richard Terrell, educator, author, and pastor. It takes place Thursday, October 8th, 6 to 7:30 p.m. at Pillsbury Creative Commons, 3529 Chicago Avenue in South Minneapolis. This is open to all educators, parents, community members, and students. For more information, 651-429-5345. 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For more information, 612-377-0594. I'm Kim Yohaley, and may the Lord God bless you real good.
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4: I'm Amber Payton with BIN News Now. The war in Iran is creating new divisions among Republicans in Congress. Seven House Republicans joined Democrats in backing a resolution calling for an end to U.S. military action.
5: Even if you don't agree with us on every issue, the other party is consumed by craziness.
4: Vice President J.D. Vance is urging Trump supporters not to let disagreements over Iran change their overall support. The Congressional Budget Office estimates the war has cost about $38 billion, with costs projected to rise by roughly $3 billion a month. New York's Black Attorney General Letitia James is urging AI researchers and industry insiders to report unsafe or illegal AI activity through a new online portal. And a federal appeals court appears skeptical of the Trump administration's effort to dismantle three agencies, including the Minority Business Development Agency. Judges noted the agencies were created by Congress, while the Justice Department argues a lower court wrongly blocked the administration's actions. Get BIN News Now on demand 24/7 on the iHeartRadio app.
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4: Dr. David Vassar Taylor is a prominent African American historian, author, educator, and academic administrator who specializes in the history of the African diaspora and Black history in Minnesota. Born in 1945, he is well known for his extensive research documenting the lives, struggles, and triumphs of African Americans in the Upper Midwest. He served as the Dean of the General College at the University of Minnesota. He directed the Minnesota Black History Project, a pivotal historical preservation initiative for the Minnesota Historical Society during the mid-1970s, establishing a massive archive of reports, newspapers, and personal documents. He earned both his bachelor's degree and his PhD in the history of African people from the University of Minnesota. His most notable publications include African Americans in Minnesota, Cap Wigginton, An Architectural Legacy in Ice and Stone, and Blacks in Minnesota, A Preliminary Guide to Historical Sources. You've just heard African American History, Minnesota, a co-production of KMOJ and Ampers with support from the Minnesota Arts and Cultural Heritage Fund.
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4: 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When I don't care where I am, I'm listening to KMOJ. 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It's those things that we all get to benefit from, and you know, there's so many folks like you who are seeing this project through. 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
3: I'm just overwhelmed. 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
4: 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Freddie calls. Here I am.
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4: I'm Amber Payton with BIN News Now. The war in Iran is creating new divisions among Republicans in Congress. Seven House Republicans joined Democrats in backing a resolution calling for an end to U.S. military action.
5: Even if you don't agree with us on every issue, the other party is consumed by craziness.
4: By

0: President J.D. Vance is urging Trump supporters not to let disagreements over Iran change their overall support. The Congressional Budget Office estimates the war has cost about $38 billion, with costs projected to rise by roughly $3 billion a month. New York's Black Attorney General Letitia James is urging AI researchers and industry insiders to report unsafe or illegal AI activity through a new online portal. And a federal appeals court appears skeptical of the Trump administration's effort to dismantle three agencies, including the Minority Business Development Agency. Judges noted the agencies were created by Congress, while the Justice Department argues a lower court wrongly blocked the administration's actions. Get BIN News now on demand 24/7 on the iHeartRadio app.
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1: Sweetheart, I've been trying so hard to get over you. Just simply can't. Because the love we shared through the years meant so much to me. All I'm looking for is just a serious relationship. So I can hold all my life. Why don't you give me that commitment?

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3: Charles Chaz Millionaire Dillon, the legendary Twin Cities radio DJ, community advocate, and long-standing voice on North Minneapolis's 89.9 KMLJ The People Station, passed away August 23, 2026, at the age of 61. Those of us in the Minnesota broadcasting and music communities are deeply mourning his loss, remembering him as a foundational pillar of local culture, a passionate mentor to neighborhood youth, and a fierce advocate for local artists. Known affectionately on the airwaves as Mr. 612, Dillon spent over four decades serving the Twin Cities community. Dillon first joined KMOJ Radio in 1981. For generations of listeners, he was best known as the weekly host of Jazz Reflections on Sunday afternoons, where he shared his immense knowledge of jazz music. Later in his career, he also expanded his reach by hosting the Saturday morning show, Flight 612, on North Minneapolis Community Station 98.9 KRSM. Beyond the studio, Dillon traveled the world, working with massive R&B and soul icons like Alexander O'Neal, Patti LaBelle, Sherelle, and Stephanie Mills. He was also a talented White House press photographer who documented President Barack Obama and First Lady Michelle Obama. Following his passing, tributes have poured in from station executives, local artists, and listeners. Our very own KMOJ General Manager Freddie Bell released a statement expressing gratitude for his decades of service, noting that although the microphone may now be silent, your legacy will continue to speak. Dillon's daughter, musician Mars Lovejoy, recalled that her father's passion started when he began DJing.

0: at just 14 years old, emphasizing how deeply committed he remained to helping others feel seen and welcomed. To keep his impact alive, his family has established a GoFundMe campaign for the Chaz Vision Media Legacy Fund. This fund aims to create a lasting tribute supporting music, media, and community empowerment initiatives in North Minneapolis, aligning perfectly with KMOJ's active transition into its new Forever Home Community Hub.
1: That's going to do it for me, Minneapolis St. Paul. 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I greatly appreciate y'all, and I love you. 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
7: I'm Amber Payton with BIN News Now. The war in Iran is creating new divisions among Republicans in Congress. Seven House Republicans joined Democrats in backing a resolution calling for an end to U.S. military action.
8: Even if you don't agree with us on every issue, the other party is consumed by craziness.
7: Vice President J.D. Vance is urging Trump supporters not to let disagreements over Iran change their overall support. The Congressional Budget Office estimates the war has cost about $38 billion, with costs projected to rise by roughly $3 billion a month. New York's Black Attorney General Letitia James is urging AI researchers and industry insiders to report unsafe or illegal AI activity through a new online portal. And a federal appeals court appears skeptical of the Trump administration's effort to dismantle three agencies, including the Minority Business Development Agency. Judges noted the agencies were created by Congress, while the Justice Department argues a lower court wrongly blocked the administration's actions. Get BIN News Now on demand 24/7 on the iHeartRadio app.
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1: Did you know that your teen has been learning driving skills from you since the day you first buckled them into a car seat? 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Be the type of driver you want your teen to be. 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
2: 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Dr. Bernadia Johnson is an educator and administrator best known as a former superintendent of Minneapolis Public Schools. She served as the superintendent of MPS from 2010 until her resignation in early 2015. During her tenure, she focused heavily on trying to narrow the district's persistent racial achievement gaps. Before taking the top leadership spot, she served as a principal and as the district's chief academic officer. She transitioned into higher education and works as a faculty member teaching educational leadership at Minnesota State University, Mankato, at their Edina, Minnesota campus. In recent years, Dr. Johnson has publicly shared her personal health battle to raise awareness about chronic kidney disease. She was diagnosed with stage 5 kidney disease, which doctors attributed to stress, undiagnosed diabetes, and long-term uncontrolled high blood pressure. After spending years on the transplant list and experiencing multiple donor matches falling through, she successfully underwent kidney transplant surgery in the spring of 2024. You've just heard African American History, Minnesota, a co-production of KMOJ and Ampers with support from the Minnesota Arts and Cultural Heritage Fund.
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0: 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I'm Kimmy O'Haley, and may the Lord God bless you real good.
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4: I'm Amber Payton with BIN News Now. The war in Iran is creating new divisions among Republicans in Congress. Seven House Republicans joined Democrats in backing a resolution calling for an end to U.S. military action.
5: Even if you don't agree with us on every issue, the other party is consumed by craziness.
4: Vice President J.D. Vance is urging Trump supporters not to let disagreements over Iran change their overall support. The Congressional Budget Office estimates the war has cost about $38 billion, with costs projected to rise by roughly $3 billion a month. New York's Black Attorney General Letitia James is urging AI researchers and industry insiders to report unsafe or illegal AI activity through a new online portal. And a federal appeals court appears skeptical of the Trump administration's effort to dismantle three agencies, including the Minority Business Development Agency. Judges noted the agencies were created by Congress, while the Justice Department argues a lower court wrongly blocked the administration's actions. Get BIN News Now on demand 24/7 on the iHeartRadio app.
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4: I'm Amber Payton with BIN News Now. The war in Iran is creating new divisions among Republicans in Congress. Seven House Republicans joined Democrats in backing a resolution calling for an end to U.S. military action.
5: Even if you don't agree with us on every issue, the other party is consumed by craziness.
4: Vice President J.D. Vance is urging Trump supporters not to let disagreements over Iran change their overall support. The Congressional Budget Office estimates the war has cost about $38 billion, with costs projected to rise by roughly $3 billion a month. New York's Black Attorney General Letitia James is urging AI researchers and industry insiders to report unsafe or illegal AI activity through a new online portal. And a federal appeals court appears skeptical of the Trump administration's effort to dismantle three agencies, including the Minority Business Development Agency. Judges noted the agencies were created by Congress, while the Justice Department argues a lower court wrongly blocked the administration's actions. Get BIN News Now on demand 24/7 on the iHeartRadio app.
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1: So, Sean, I was reading this article about black people leaving the United States to live in Costa Rica. Mm-hmm. And one lady said it's like leaving an abusive relationship, leaving America. So black people, they move into Bali, Mexico City, Portugal, Ghana, and they're living a better life, stress-free. You don't have to worry about all that racism. Do you imagine living in a place where you only see black people? You know what I'm saying? Wouldn't that be wonderful?
2: That's a beautiful thing.
1: That'd be beautiful. I mean, not to say that you can't live around other people. I'm just saying that black people in control. Turn on the TV, it's black people. You go to the bank, it's black people. You know, it's like being on the south side of Chicago a little bit.
2: Yeah. You know, black people, I understand it because black Americans are treated inhumane here.
1: Right.
2: That is the truth. You know what I'm saying? They have to sit back and watch a lot of stuff. Black Americans' accomplishments are here.
1: But what's the worst thing that could happen to you if you move to another country? You know what I'm saying? I mean, what could be worse than...
2: I'm not saying it's good or bad.
1: I think it's a good thing. I think you should go and live there for a little while. And if you want to come back, come on back. But there's no rule that says I got to stay in America.
2: No, it's not.
1: I mean, you got black people who never been out of their neighborhood. They've been to another state. Mm-hmm. Much less vacation and stuff like that. I mean, we just do ourselves a disservice and not see the whole world.
2: But like I said, you know, black Americans' accomplishments are here. They made America. This is their stuff.
1: Right. It's our stuff, but you're not in control. Just like the Palestinians, right? They cutting off their water and electricity and food and stuff. They could do the same thing to us in America. So we're really not free.
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1: This is so common in the black community. I hear these stories about black women who don't have a relationship with their mothers. This particular sister I talked with last week talked about how she tried to commit suicide because of her failing relationship with her mother. And she talked about how mean her mother was, where she couldn't even really communicate with her.
2: So my mom was mean as a rattlesnake. I mean, mean as hell back in the day. She was like, what? I said, really? I said, listen, there was no way in the world. Your siblings knew, you knew you were mean. She was so mean, I couldn't talk to her. I told you I tried committing suicide one time. And I told you, I said, I had taken a bottle of pills. I say that to say this. It takes a conversation just to listen to a child to see what is going on. I could turn to aunts and talk to aunts that will help me along the way. Or say, well, want to talk to your mom for you? No. Well, it's not going to do any good. So why? Just to listen, have a conversation. You never know who needs what. Who needs you? Who needs that person to reach out to just to be simply heard? Mm-hmm. And it goes a long way. No matter how old you get, it's always true. No matter what you're going through, tell somebody, talk to someone. Because we're leaving here at alarming rates. Heart attacks, strokes, often being pent up energy, pent up frustration, anger, hatred. When they say stress kills, I don't take a whole lot to heart because I got to worry about my heart.
1: I'm urging all of you to find somebody to talk to. Don't keep this pent up inside.
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1: All right, you got something on your mind today? 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If you don't get me, leave a message. 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
2: 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Those of us in the Minnesota broadcasting and music communities are deeply mourning his loss, remembering him as a foundational pillar of local culture, a passionate mentor to neighborhood youth, and a fierce advocate for local artists. Known affectionately on the airwaves as Mr. 612, Dillon spent over four decades serving the Twin Cities community. Dillon first joined KMOJ Radio in 1981. For generations of listeners, he was best known as the weekly host of Jazz Reflections on Sunday afternoons, where he shared his immense knowledge of jazz music. Later in his career, he also expanded his reach by hosting the Saturday morning show, Flight 612, on North Minneapolis Community Station 98.9 KRSM. Beyond the studio, Dillon traveled the world, working with massive R&B and soul icons like Alexander O'Neal, Patti LaBelle, Sherelle, and Stephanie Mills. He was also a talented White House press photographer who documented President Barack Obama and First Lady Michelle Obama. Following his passing, tributes have poured in from station executives, local artists, and listeners. Our very own KMOJ General Manager Freddie Bell released a statement expressing gratitude for his decades of service, noting that although the microphone may now be silent, your legacy will continue to speak. Dillon's daughter, musician Mars Lovejoy, recalled that her father's passion started when he began DJing at just 14 years old, emphasizing how deeply committed he remained to helping others feel seen and welcomed. To keep his impact alive, his family has established a GoFundMe campaign for the Chaz Vision Media Legacy Fund. This fund aims to create a lasting tribute supporting music, media, and community empowerment initiatives in North Minneapolis, aligning perfectly with KMOJ's active transition into its new Forever Home Community Hub.
6: 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I greatly appreciate y'all, and I love you. 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
8: Yeah. No, we walk around the world stepping out, giving a damn by where our feet land at. Yeah. Get your mushed, smushed. Yeah. 21. Biggest.

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1: I want to give a shout out to one of our listeners in Atlanta, Sarah, who works at Emory Hospital. And she's got the whole ward listening to us. And I know she's going to get mad, Sean, because, you know, I keep talking about what black women wear. And I have a serious problem with y'all wearing these leggings publicly.
2: First of all, we love you, Sarah. Let me say that. Now, let's get into it.
1: Yeah. Why has it all of a sudden become popular for you now to wear your tight leggings out in public, your workout clothes out in public, like it's like regular dress wear? And you're showing too much. This is my thing.
2: You looking too much.
1: No, you can't help it. Y'all showing too much skin.
2: You looking too much.
1: I just turn my head. I don't even look at it no more.
2: Okay, so if you turn your head, what's the problem?
1: Because the problem is you're always complaining. You're always complaining that men don't respect you, and they hollering at you because of your

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1: oh, so you're saying a man shouldn't learn how to control himself?
0: No, I'm saying y'all the problem.
1: How is that the problem?
0: You don't want to own up to say, you know what, Brother BJ? Yeah, we have been wearing tight clothes because we're trying to attract this man, the right man to us.
1: You're chauvinist.
0: Man, look, I'm sorry, y'all. I'm not going back down on that because if I had a daughter, I'd be like, where you think you going with that on? Come back in this house and change your clothes.
1: If you had a daughter, she would look like you, and you wouldn't have to worry about somebody.
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5: I'm Amber Payton with BIN News Now. The war in Iran is creating new divisions among Republicans in Congress. Seven House Republicans joined Democrats in backing a resolution calling for an end to U.S. military action.
6: Even if you don't agree with us on every issue, the other party is consumed by craziness.
5: Vice President J.D. Vance is urging Trump supporters not to let disagreements over Iran change their overall support. The Congressional Budget Office estimates the war has cost about $38 billion, with costs projected to rise by roughly $3 billion a month. New York's Black Attorney General Letitia James is urging AI researchers and industry insiders to report unsafe or illegal AI activity through a new online portal. And a federal appeals court appears skeptical of the Trump administration's effort to dismantle three agencies, including the Minority Business Development Agency. Judges noted the agencies were created by Congress, while the Justice Department argues a lower court wrongly blocked the administration's actions. Get BIN News Now on demand 24/7 on the iHeartRadio app.
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1: So black adults are 2 times more likely to have a stroke than white adults. And a lot of us have had family members who had strokes, right?
2: Mm-hmm.
1: And, you know, it's poor food choices. And, of course, the stress from systematic racism. We live in America, so we live hypertension and all that, high blood pressure.
2: Right.
1: We don't exercise. Right. We're not exercising like we should. And the number one thing that I wanted to mention was we got to stop eating this ultra processed food, which is clogging up our arteries. And that's why we're having these strokes and these other like type 2 diabetes and, you know, all this stuff that is unnecessary if we would just back away from soul food.
2: Right. No, it's not just soul food.
1: It's soul
2: food. It's not just soul food. It's forced food. You eat with is McDonald's soul food?
1: It's ultra processed. It's ultra. No. What are you talking about?
2: Because you always want to point the finger at us. Okay, yes, I'm agreeing with you with some poor food choices. We need to exercise more, but let's put the focus on what it really is. Black Americans live stressful lives in America,
1: and that is true. I mean,
2: you did include that, and we are forced to eat certain food options. Have you seen the grocery store lately?
1: You're not forced to eat it. You could go in there and buy a bag of beans, and you need to see. I know what you're gonna say, but if you keep eating the processed food, I call it. If you keep eating the food that the devil makes, and he makes processed food to clog up your arteries, cardiovascular disease. You keep eating the food that he produces in these factories, TV dinners, fried chicken, and all this stuff, you're going to get what you deserve. And we just can't back away.
2: You're
1: going to get what you deserve.
2: It's something that you think a person deserves to have a stroke, BJ. I mean, like, listen at what you're saying.
1: But, you know,
2: and first of all, if you want to buy a bag of beans, Beanie Baby, you do it. Everybody just don't want to sit around and eat a bag of beans.
1: It's
2: going to
1: save your life. You're eating
2: just
1: food.
2: You black people to reinvent themselves as slaves.
1: Satan is the curator of all the food that we eat that he put on the shelves. You need to eat stuff that's made by God instead of this ultra processed meat.
2: Is sugar made by God?
1: But you can't eat too much of it.
2: Okay, is a pig made by God?
1: Yeah, but you shouldn't touch it at all.
2: Okay, so what are you talking about?
1: Because
2: you're saying that this food is you say the food is made by the devil. Did the devil make a pig?
1: But God didn't make.
2: Did the devil make a pig?
1: God made it.
2: Okay,
1: God made everything that you see. We shouldn't even eat sugar like that.
2: DJ, you should eat things in moderation.
1: There's some things that we just don't need to eat at all, Sean,
2: okay,
1: for us
2: to
1: live.
2: You should eat things in moderation, but stop every time that you hear a black person having a stroke. Stop always wanting to blame us. You could say, you know, do you know black people basically suffer from post-traumatic stress disorder?
1: Yeah.
2: Because of the lives that we live. You know what
1: Absolutely.
2: I'm saying?
1: Absolutely. Well, I'm saying then on top of that, we eating the wrong food that's killing us and making us go to the grave at 75 years old.
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1: There's an ingredient that we're eating a lot called palm oil. And palm oil gets into your arteries. It thickens your blood, clogs up your arteries. People are having heart attacks. People can't move.
2: Where is that ingredient normally found?
1: In fast, fatty foods.
2: Right. Processed foods, which are cheap.
1: Right.
2: Processed foods, which are fast, that people have to get sometimes because they don't have a chance to get to the grocery store, or sometimes they can't afford other options. I'm not saying that we don't have a problem overeating. I'm just saying that that's not 80% of the problem.
1: That's what I believe. I want everybody to do an experiment, and I want y'all to go to your local grocery store and sit in the parking lot. Just sit there and watch all the people that get out of their cars and walk into the grocery store. It looked like a thriller video. People limping, people, you know, creaking, arched over the back. They're going in there to get the wrong food that they've been eating that put them in the condition that they're in. We got to stop it.
2: You're talking about people going in the grocery store like they're serial killers. I just want you to go and watch these serial killers, these criminals. No.
1: See how we look.
2: Against humanity happen.
1: See how we look walking in the grocery store. I'd be like, wow, when I get that age, do I want to look like that walking into the grocery store? Because that's what's going to happen. I know it's hard. It's very hard what I'm saying. But we need a hard truth for people to take a look at themselves and say, I gotta stop eating like this.
2: Do you think people eat to comfort themselves? I think they call it comfort food.
1: Yeah, they do. Yeah. Cookies, yeah, they keep chips.
2: Mm-hmm.
1: You know, I got my comfort food. Like I got a habit every day of doing this. I go buy me a Sprite. I love that Lance Butter.
2: Yeah, but you mad at somebody else.
1: I'm telling you this so you won't think that I'm better or that I got myself together. I got a daily habit that I've been doing since I've been working with you. It's like a coping mechanism. I go get me a soda. Go get me a soda. I get me a pack of Nabs. I get me some of that Lance buttered popcorn, which I shouldn't eat. And that's what I've been doing like for the last couple of weeks. Oh, and I get a candy bar too.
2: And that's just breakfast. What you do for lunch?
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3: 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I'm Camille Haley. 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Macedonia Baptist Church presents Food Shelf in a Box, Wednesday, September 23rd, 1 to 3:30 p.m. Drive up for curbside service and volunteers will load your car with a box of groceries. 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Let Them Rise, a blueprint for educating Black boys, is hosted by Richard Terrell, educator, author, and pastor. It takes place Thursday, October 8th, 6 to 7:30 p.m. at Pillsbury Creative Commons, 3529 Chicago Avenue in South Minneapolis. 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For more information, 612-377-0594. I'm Kimiel Haley, and may the Lord God bless you real good.
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6: I'm Amber Payton with BIN News Now. The war in Iran is creating new divisions among Republicans in Congress. Seven House Republicans joined Democrats in backing a resolution calling for an end to U.S. military action.
7: Even if you don't agree with us on every issue, the other party is consumed by craziness.
6: Vice President J.D. Vance is urging Trump supporters not to let disagreements over Iran change their overall support. The Congressional Budget Office estimates the war has cost about $38 billion, with costs projected to rise by roughly $3 billion a month. New York's Black Attorney General Letitia James is urging AI researchers and industry insiders to report unsafe or illegal AI activity through a new online portal. And a federal appeals court appears skeptical of the Trump administration's effort to dismantle three agencies, including the Minority Business Development Agency. Judges noted the agencies were created by Congress, while the Justice Department argues a lower court wrongly blocked the administration's actions. Get BIN News Now on demand 24/7 on the iHeartRadio app.
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0: Sean, this fall, Tuskegee University is laying down the law. They don't want students on campus wearing do-rags. You ain't gonna wear no bonnets, and you ain't gonna wear no slides.
1: Mm-hmm.
0: So they're saying we don't want no ghetto atmosphere at Tuskegee University. And if you're a student, why would you want to represent yourself like that?
1: Wait a minute. Look, you know, kill the word ghetto.
0: Ghetto.
1: Kill the word ghetto. I'm sick of you with that.
0: Sean, it is ghetto.
1: What do you mean it's ghetto? You say ghetto like it's a dirty word. It's, what do you mean? It's unprofessional.
0: You could say
1: it's unprofessional. You say ghetto like it's a dirty word because it's associated with black people. Don't start that.
0: I'm not doing that. I'm just saying it looks ghetto. Everybody that's black, if you're a real black person, you know what I'm talking
1: once
0: about.
1: Once again.
0: If you're a real black person, again, you know what? That's how we talk.
1: The language is broken down. You keep saying ghetto.
0: Sean, that's how we talk.
1: You're saying ghetto like it's a dirty word.
0: Sean, that's how we talk.
1: No, that's not. That's how you talk. That's not how I talk.
0: Okay, all right. Listen, let me open up the lines real quick. Our local number is 704-755-7976. 704-755-7976.
1: I don't like when you use the word ghetto.
0: When people say, look at her coming in here looking all ghetto. Now, you never heard that before?
1: It is a wrong term that I keep trying to wrench you of.
0: Okay, but we'll correct it for Sean.
1: Refuse to let it go. Because they're saying ghetto because they're using it in a derogatory manner. And you know it, BJ.
0: Okay.
1: You was talking about something ghetto.
0: Newsflash, everybody. Newsflash. All of us, all the black people, news alert. Don't use ghetto. Say unprofessional now.
1: Where did you grow up?
0: I grew up in Goldsboro, North Carolina.
1: Right, next door to a pickle plant, and you always got the nerve to be calling somebody ghetto.
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0: All right, y'all know how to get in contact with me. 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
8: I'm Amber Payton with BIN News Now. The war in Iran is creating new divisions among Republicans in Congress. Seven House Republicans joined Democrats in backing a resolution calling for an end to U.S. military action.
9: Even if you don't agree with us on every issue, the other party is consumed by craziness.
8: Vice President J.D. Vance is urging Trump supporters not to let disagreements over Iran change their overall support. The Congressional Budget Office estimates the war has cost about $38 billion, with costs projected to rise by roughly $3 billion a month. New York's Black Attorney General Letitia James is urging AI researchers and industry insiders to report unsafe or illegal AI activity through a new online portal. And a federal appeals court appears skeptical of the Trump administration's effort to dismantle three agencies, including the Minority Business Development Agency. Judges noted the agencies were created by Congress, while the Justice Department argues a lower court wrongly blocked the administration's actions. Get BIN News Now on demand 24/7 on the iHeartRadio app.
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1: Oh, yeah. 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
2: While it can improve transportation and accessibility, concerns arise in the African-American community about potential negative effects on local businesses and housing. 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It's essential to implement policies that mitigate displacement and ensure equitable development. 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
1: If you miss Freddie Bell and Chantel Sings in the Morning,
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3: Well, here's this morning's letter, and it reads, Dear Friend, I love my wife. I really do. But man, she can talk. Sign. Sometimes I have to raise my hand.
4: Oh, my goodness.
5: Shut up!
4: Yeah.

0: Well, oh my God,
1: the timing is just impeccable right now. That is something.
2: Hey, how you doing? I'm laughing because the song that came to my head, you started playing. Shut up!
1: Oh my gosh. It was no other song that it was the first thing that came to my brain.
0: Goodness gracious.
2: Mine too. Mine too.
1: Oh.
3: Good morning show. It's funny.
4: Freddie and Chantel in the morning.
5: That's hilarious. I love it.
4: Thank you.

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0: Good morning. You got here right on time. It's Friday. We made it together on this 18th day of September 2026. I'm Freddie Bell. I'm with our morning team. It stars Chantel Sings at the controls. We've got music from Showtime, the Wake Up Workout Music Mix, the Black Information Network, and our show is produced by Sean Hartman. It's Friday, as I mentioned, September 18th, and we're celebrating 50 years of broadcasting and celebrating you, our community. The color of the day is Vikings purple, highlighting the Vikings matchup with the Chicago Bears coming up this Sunday in Chicago at noon. And a big city shout out to all the fine folks in Minneapolis. Thank you for listening to The Morning Show. Weather for the Twin Cities, mostly cloudy as we start this Friday morning and a slight chance of an early shower. And then it gets wetter and wetter and wetter all morning. Temperatures are holding in the upper 50s with a light easterly wind. Keep the umbrella handy because rain becomes widespread this morning after about 11 o'clock with showers and perhaps a rumble of thunder later on this afternoon. Temperatures remain in the upper 50s and winds could gust to near 30 miles an hour. Now, this is a morning when the umbrella is not an accessory. It's a part of the uniform. Right now, it is 50 degrees in the Twin Cities. 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The order comes after President Trump threatened that the building could be torn down if he does not receive recognition for his role in its renovation, and after he was photographed looking at a placard that appeared to read, "Kennedy Center Demolished." UN Commission human rights experts say there are reasonable grounds to believe that the United States committed war crimes in two February airstrikes in Iran. The report says the attacks killed at least 178 civilians, including more than 100 children, in a strike on a school in the southern city of Manab. The ICE agent being charged in a shooting during Operation Metro Surge has been released on bail. Christian Castro appeared in Hennepin County Court yesterday after months of delays over his extradition from Texas. Prosecutors accused Castro of shooting Venezuelan immigrant Julio Cesar Sosa Celis in January. Castro also faces separate federal charges accusing him of lying to the FBI about the shooting. His next state court appearance is scheduled for November 3rd. Continuing with the front page, Minnesota Senator Amy Klobuchar is pushing a bipartisan bill requiring safety testing for advanced AI. The proposal would require developers to work with the federal government to test certain models before its release. Companies would also have to report imminent risk associated with their technology. Klobuchar is working with Republican Senators John Thune and Ted Cruz on the legislation. President Trump and some House Republican leaders have argued AI companies should face less federal oversight. And a man is getting 14 months in federal prison for spraying vinegar on Congresswoman Ilhan Omar. The man pled guilty to assaulting a federal officer during a January town hall meeting in Minneapolis. Prosecutors say he sprayed Omar with vinegar from a syringe before security tackled him. He will serve two years of supervised release and is barred from contacting Omar and still faces separate state charges of threats of violence and misdemeanor assault. Man. And striking Illini doctors are raising concerns about AI and control over patient care. About 130 unionized Mercy Hospital doctors launched a four-day strike this week while negotiating their first contract. Doctors say they want a stronger voice as Illini expands its use of AI in medical decisions and hospital operations. Illini says that its adoption of AI is clinically led and does not replace doctors' medical judgment. The strike is scheduled to end Friday morning, with contract negotiations expected to continue. And while we're talking about education in a distant way, the University of St. Thomas is receiving a record $82 million gift from two foundations. The money will support scholarship, leadership programs, and a new center for the first generation of students. The gift surpasses the school's previous record donation of $75 million. St. Thomas is also launching a $1 billion fundraising campaign. It will focus largely on expanding scholarships and other student support. Congratulations. And just to give you an idea, if you're trying to get from here to there, a major weekend closure begins this morning. Eastbound I-394 will be completely closed from Highway 100 into downtown Minneapolis starting at 10 o'clock this morning and continuing until 5 a.m. on Monday. Drivers will be directed to Highway 169 and Eastbound 94. Expect traffic delays on both Highway 100 and 169 throughout the weekend, as well as many other closures throughout the Twin Cities. Nefisha Collier's 3-on-3 League is bringing three games to Minneapolis next year. The name of the group is Unrivaled, and it will play at Target Center on January 24th as a part of an 8-city tour. Minneapolis is one of the league's top five television markets. Collier co-founded Unrivaled, which also includes several current and former Lynx players. Four of the league's eight teams will play during the Minneapolis stop. And also in sports, the Vikings will prepare for another division battle. The Twins suffered a heartbreaking extra inning loss last night, and the Lynx return to the court tonight. Yes, they are back. And we'll have those stories plus Thursday night football results coming up in sports. Stay with us. 23 past 6.
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3: 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Obeying traffic signals and signs is a small action that can make a big difference in preventing accidents. 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
0: We got a motion party going on at 25 past 6 o'clock. Rain is on the way. 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

0: Freddie Bell and Chantel Singh, 6:36 on the clock. 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Go there, download the app if you haven't done so already. It's a rainy one this morning, so get your umbrellas prepared for the day. It looks like it's going to be about a high of about 62 today. Again, a rainy one at 58 tonight, 63 tomorrow as temperatures cool down, 68 by Sunday, and 51 on Sunday. The warmest day of the weekend will be Sunday with a high of about 68 again. Heading out to the streets, looks like 35W southbound. There is a crash at the entrance ramp at Cliff Road. It's a little slippery out there, so be careful. Well, that's at 35W southbound. Over 3 miles west of Hamplin, looks like there was a crash in that area, but that's cleared up. 61 southbound at Walters Boulevard and Burgle Road, that's in Vatnais Heights. Looks like there's a crash on the scene there as well. Be careful and take your time. Get there safe. Up next, more music is on the way. Neo plus Zeddy, Will, and Shaggy is up next. Bombastic. 6:36, Freddie and Chantel celebrating 50 years. Good morning.
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0: You don't need a reason.
1: You don't need a reason.
0: Just mail it in or go to the location for absentee voting.
1: Okay.
0: Then if you want to just vote by mail, that starts October 16th.
1: Okay.
0: And then voting day is November 3rd. You can register to vote. If you're not registered by then, why not? But if you're not registered by then, you can register on the day of the election at the voting poll and vote in person.
1: Wow, very important dates. Thanks for breaking that down.
0: It's my job. This message brought to you by
1: your job. Literally.
0: For real.
1: You know, President Trump is saying that the Kennedy Center is going to be ripped down, done with, away, if he does not get recognized for renovating the building. The Kennedy Center for Performing Arts was opened back in 1971 in Washington, D.C. as a living memorial to the late President Kennedy. Of course, last year, Congress appropriated over $250 million for its renovation. On Tuesday, a federal judge blocked the center from adding Trump's name to the building. Trump was asked about the ruling by reporters on Wednesday and said his administration should certainly have recognition because, frankly, if we don't do that, it's going to close. It'll end up being ripped down.
0: If you don't do that, I'm going to take my jump rope and go home.
1: I mean, what's the threats? It's always a threat going on with this guy.
0: Man, oh, man, oh, man. The Minneapolis City Council has approved a resolution spearheaded by Councilmember Latricia Vitaw, honoring the life and legacy of beloved community personality, Chaz Millionaire, Charles Dillon. Yesterday was proclaimed by Chaz Millionaire, a day that honored him. His celebration of life will be held tomorrow at 2 o'clock at 511 Groveland Avenue in Minneapolis. A repast will follow at 4 p.m. at Pica Head Start. The community is invited to remember a man whose joyful presence brought people together. He was the community himself.
1: Yes. So, yes, we definitely will be there and to honor and remember Chaz tomorrow.
0: Mm-hmm.
1: And, you know, it's just so sad to think about. This is our second loss this year from Camo J family. It's just hard to believe.
0: Indeed. Larry Fitzgerald. And now Chaz Millionaire.
1: Yeah.
0: You know, you start to see how precious and how short life can be.
1: Mm-hmm. Absolutely. Definitely. And make sure you have you start thinking about making sure your affairs are together. And, you know, I just really wish that we would do better, though. I really, really want us to do better at acknowledging each other and giving each other's flowers while we're here. I really, really want to see more of that, you know.
0: Just
1: and making sure that we see each other and acknowledging the great work that everyone's doing around us. And I'm not waiting until it's too late and then the person can't, you know, they're not here to hear all the great things and to see all the great recognitions
0: or smell the flowers.
1: Yeah, it's just I really seriously want us to do better at that. Like, just start to, if you know somebody that's doing something great, recognize them now while they're here, while they can see it, they can feel it. They people need to hear that. People need to know that people see the great work that they're doing. And even if it's not community activism or doing something in the world, if just a family member, a person who's taking care of the family, a matriarch of the family, mothers who are doing it all on their own, fathers who are doing it all on their own, grandmothers who are taking on the grandkids, like just different things. People need to know that people see the great work that they're doing. So acknowledge people while they're here, please.
0: Indeed. And I'm going to use this platform right here, right now, and say I honor and I respect everyone who's doing great things in our community, whether it's large or small, in between. It's important.
1: Yes.
0: And it's changing the life of somebody close to you.
1: Yep. And it means a lot. You never know what people need to hear. Like right now, mental health, emotional health issues are at an all-time high. People are struggling and people need to know that they're being seen and they're being heard. And a lot of people just don't get that. It's the small things. Like, I appreciate what you're doing. Somebody asked me yesterday, I told them I was going through something and they asked me, what can I do for you? And I was just like, I haven't heard that question in a while, you know? So I thought it was really nice to be asked in that moment, like, is there something I can do for you? And I was just like, wow, huh, yeah.
0: It was John Kennedy who said, ask not what this country can do for you, ask what you can do for your country.
1: Mm-hmm. Or you can do for your friend, your sister, your brother, your mom, your dad, you know? The people are there right there with you.
0: Man.
1: So, yeah. That's the message today.

0: This message is brought to you by me, Chantel Singh.
1: I know we're dealing with some sound issues, Mr. Engineer, but you know, we'll try to get that all straightened out for you. An F-16 fighter fell from the sky during a training mission in northern Michigan yesterday. The pilot ejected safely, was taken to the hospital, reportedly alert and stable. Nearby residents were briefly evacuated because of hazardous material at the crash site. Officials are investigating with a possible bird strike among the early indications. $300 million plane, and a bird can take it down. Man.
0: $300 million for one plane?
1: Yes. Yes.
0: And there's people that don't have a hamburger to eat.
1: See?
0: That bothers me.
1: Later on, we'll tell you that it is National Cheeseburger Day.
0: It is. That's why I was thinking about it. It was two reasons I made the comment. I'm tired of homelessness and people going hungry. And it is Cheeseburger Day, and that made me hungry just now. So I just had to acknowledge that. Today is National Cheeseburger Day. And that's good enough on its own, but even better is the fact that there's a lot of restaurants. They're offering deals today. McDonald's has some giveaways. 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
1: Oh, my gosh.
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1: Why don't they give you five for Five Guys?
0: That's what I'm saying. See what I'm saying?
1: Drove by McDonald's yesterday, and it said 90 billion burgers served. I can't even fathom 90 billion burgers.
0: That's a whole lot of burgers.
1: Man, no wonder obesity is a concern in America.
0: I haven't eaten McDonald's since. I don't even know. long time.
1: Man. It's a morning thing. It's 57 minutes past 6 o'clock on this Friday morning. And we hope our sound is improving and we're getting better. Twins in the morning. 89.9,
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5: 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It takes place Thursday, October 8th, 6 to 7:30 p.m. at Pillsbury Creative Commons, 3529 Chicago Avenue in South Minneapolis. 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I'm Kimio Haley, and may the Lord God bless you real good.
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6: I'm Bree Wood with BIN News Now. A Michigan man is hospitalized after driving through a fence at Dingle Park in the city of Ecorse and crashing into the Detroit River.
7: I seen a guy we went around and he went flying. He drove off the cliff and everything.
6: Witnesses say police and firefighters responded quickly and rescued the driver from the water. Authorities have not released his condition or what caused the crash. Jeffrey Lee has been executed in Alabama after being convicted of killing two people during a pawn shop robbery in 2000. Lee was put to death by lethal injection after a previous execution date was delayed over concerns about the state's use of nitrogen gas. And Nicki Minaj and actor Dean Cain are set to serve as judges at the Small Business Administration's Million Dollar Pitch Competition in Washington, D.C. Five entrepreneurs will compete for a $1 million cash prize in the Trump administration's Shark Tank-style event. Get BIN News Now on demand 24/7 on the iHeartRadio app.
2: 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Really back it up and when you're

0: Good morning, good morning, good morning. And this is completely off script. I was talking to Pastor Steve Daniels, the pastor of Shiloh Missionary Baptist Church in St. Paul.
1: Yeah.
0: They're having a big celebration, their 35th anniversary and his birthday. I mean, it's a big weekend of festivities. And he said when they were raising money for his their church, their brand new church, brand new. It's still brand new to me. Every time I see it, it looks brand new. But at any rate, he was talking about a gift that he got from some member of the church. And he says, how many times does people do that? And I'm thinking, well, if it's going to retire the debt, you only need to do it one time. And so I'm thinking, shoot, I'm praying for somebody to write one big check for KMOJ to retire the fundraising campaign and everybody can go back to doing what they've been doing.
1: So the money I donated wasn't enough, is what you're telling me.
0: Well, if you'd like to give a little more.
1: So my $53 didn't go nowhere, is what you're telling me. Directly to me.
0: Well, after we took out the fees, it came down to like 50 cents.
1: You know, processing fee, taxes, it came down to $26.39.
0: No, but we appreciate everything that people are giving. People are so generous in this community.
1: Yeah.
0: And just as you were saying earlier, people are asking, how can I help? And I remember we had Minister Jeffrey, he was on and he was saying, how can I help?
1: Yeah, for sure.
0: It's great. Yeah. Words of the wise, preparation gives confidence somewhere to stand.
1: There you go.
0: Oh.
1: I like it.
0: Preparation gives confidence somewhere to stand. And I'll just leave it at that.
1: Leave it there.
0: National Cheeseburger Day, Christine Tucci Osorio, do you like cheeseburgers with cheese, or do you order a cheeseburger and say, hold the cheese, Christine?
2: Absolutely not. Cheeseburger without the cheese isn't a cheeseburger.
1: Right, a burger is not a burger without cheese, like, at all. Like,
2: no,
1: why?
2: I agree. My dad can't have a burger without cheese.
1: My dad used to say to us when we were younger, it was so funny, even to this day, he would just be driving us home and say for dinner, you guys want a hamburger? He'd be like, hamburger? Like, what about the cheese and everything? Like, he was just cheap, so I think he just didn't want to pay for the cheese.
2: It makes me think of that old Eddie Murphy stand-up routine where he talks about his mama making him a hamburger.
1: Yeah,
2: he wants to go to McDonald's. That's so funny. That comes to mind.
1: With all the onions hanging, it's all the juice. And it's all greasy going down your arm. Talking about this is a McDonald's hamburger. All the kids laughing.
2: Oh, no.
1: They got happy
2: meals. It's so funny. The imaging is perfect.
1: That's so funny that you mentioned that. That is, I remember that song.
2: I know, as soon as you started talking about it, I don't know why that popped into my head, but there's the funny image of the onions hanging out of the burger. He's like, that's not a McDonald's burger. Yeah.
1: That's Eddie Murphy's Raw. That's what that is. That's from that. Well, good to have you on. Always a pleasure chat with Christine, Superintendent of School District 622. Tell us what's been going on. How's the summer been for you? And now you're back, and what's happening in your school district?
2: Well, you know, we've had our first few weeks of school, and things are back up and running and going really smoothly. You know, a few years ago, we started this thing where in middle school and high school, we only bring in the sixth graders and the ninth graders. So all the big kids aren't there on their first day. And that way they kind of get to, like, figure out the whole school without all the big kids in the hallway. And it is so wonderful. It's so much fun. And I love walking the halls on those days, and you have little sixth graders with their schedules trying to find their classes. And I walked by this one math teacher, and at the time I had had like this, we talked about this last month, I had had this bunion surgery and I was in a walking boot.
1: Yeah.
2: I'm walking around though, you know, moving around just fine. And this little guy comes, I walked by this one teacher's classroom and I said, "How are we doing?" And there was a boy standing outside her classroom just crying. And I said, "Oh, it's having trouble finding class." He's like, "Can you take him?" And so I said, this was at Skyview Middle School. I said, "Oh, what's going on?" He's like, "I rolled my ankle." And he was in so much pain, the poor little guy. And so I said, "You know what? Sure, I'll walk you to the nurse's office." And I said, "You can lean on me." And he looked at me, and not because I have my boot on. I go, "It's all good. I can handle you."
1: He's like, "Lean on you. So, you can lean on me."
2: We're hobbling down this hallway, and he was in a lot of pain.
1: Aww.
2: Like, I kept saying, you can put your weight on me, and then he did, which meant, obviously, he really needed to. And so I walked in the nurse's office, and she goes, well, what do we have here? Because this little guy's crying, and I'm in my walking boot.
1: Right.
2: It looks like we're a gimpy couple, a gimpy pair hobbling down the hallway, but sweet kiddo.
1: You're like, who do I need to see first, you or him?
2: Exactly. I'm like, I can help you. I got this.
1: Well, it's really hard to believe
2: that.
1: No, but
2: those transition grades are great. The young ones, and at first, the ninth graders, the freshmen, mm-hmm. to be able to feel their way around the school without the big kids there is just so nice for those kids. So,
1: So after being in education for so many years, Christine, does the start of each year feel different for you? Or, like, the routines start to kick in? Does anything feel different every year you go back and it's like, this year feels different from last year?
2: You know, I'll tell you this, since the pandemic, no year is ever the same because society's kind of just, you never know what's coming at us, right? I mean, after those, it's hard to believe that 2020 was 6 years ago, but when I think about how our whole educational world was thrown upside down that year, it's still kind of upside down in some ways. Routines are back. You know, we're definitely, we've learned a lot. We're actually better at educating kids than we've ever been. But, you know, we had the Metro surge last year, so the welcome back, we're kind of waiting to see, do we get all of our students back this year, or are we losing some? And, you know, we are down a few hundred students. I have to look and see at the data after this coming week. We'll be able to get a cleaner picture. But, you know, how much did that affect us? So it's kind of keeping an eye on all those things. Every year's been, you think we're, okay, this is going to be a normal year, and I kind of want a boring year, right? But they've never been quite boring, but progress is being made, and that's good. So every year feels new and fresh to me, every year.
1: Yeah, well, that's good. It seems like you're still, the passion continues to be there, and you're still excited about it. That's always a good thing.
2: When you see those kids' faces, you can't get bored. Mm. You can't not be excited for them.
1: Aww.
2: It's just, kids are amazing. They really are.
1: Oh, that's beautiful. You're right where you need to be.
2: Yeah, I am. I'm in the right business.
1: You are in the right business for sure. I love when you call them kiddos.
2: Yes. They're really, I have to think about, like, sometimes the teachers are like former students of ours now. And I'm like, they are professionals with college degrees. I'm not going to call them kiddos anymore, but they feel like it to me sometimes.
1: they got a doctor, and you're like, hey, kiddo, Dr. Kiddo.
2: I know, right? Right? Exactly.
1: I love it so much. So now, you always have the best advice for families preparing to send their kids back to school. Any tips for this year that people, the listeners, should think about and make sure they're mindful of with their kids?
2: You know, I'll tell you one thing. This year, I'm actually going to pivot for a minute. We've actually got this issue on the ballot this year. There's a couple items to think about related to the November ballot. So number one, we have a referendum on our ballot again, and that's a lot of work because it's all about trying to, you know, pass operating referenda to kind of keep your school up and running. We have a school board election going on as well, and we have three school board members on the ballot. And I'll tell you what, we really need to pay attention to local elections. And so I will tell you that we really need to pay attention to local elections. School board elections matter. And I know, like, when we look at the ballot, a lot of times people think, oh, you know what? I don't really know anything about the school board. Try to look it up. And obviously, don't just check boxes because that's not helpful. But look up a little bit about these folks because they really do make a difference. And it does make a difference if you get people that aren't really there for the right reasons. So pay attention to that. I just have to put that out there. And so the other topic I was going to mention. So, sorry, I'm pivoting because I sent you a different script that I was I meant to send you this one to talk a little bit about this referendum stuff, but topics for the day. I'm shifting, right? Remember, I told you how I can pivot. I'm going to pivot for you guys.
1: Okay.
2: We have another item on the ballot that everyone needs to be aware of. This is across the whole state of Minnesota.
0: School fund?
2: Yes, the Minnesota Permanent School Fund constitutional amendment. Isn't that a mouthful?
0: That's a lot.
2: Have you heard of it already?
0: Yes, and it's interesting, but what's your take on it?
2: Well, I'll tell you what. The interesting thing is I co-chaired the state school finance task force about 6 years ago, 7 years ago.
0: Mm-hmm.
2: We never talked about this fund. It didn't even, like, I've heard of it, but it's not even something that was on my radar, and I'm really involved in school finance. It's because I think because this sort of felt like something that, you know, wasn't really something we could discuss or change or whatever, right? So here's the deal. When Minnesota became a state in 1859 or 58, it set aside land to support public schools. So the money that these public school lands, any proceeds they earn goes towards this permanent school fund. And every school district in Minnesota gets a couple payments from it every year. It's not a huge amount of money, but it's definitely nothing to sneeze at. So we get, like, my school district gets like $750,000. But the fund in 10 years has grown from $675 million to more than $2.3 billion. So this fund is just earning so much interest over time that the proposal is to change how that fund is allocated so that if it's growing that much, you distribute more of it to the schools. The money can't be used for anything else. It can only go to schools. Mm-hmm. But right now it's growing so much in this fund balance that it's not all of those proceeds are going back to the classroom yet. So if people vote yes for it, which I recommend you do, actually, it does not raise your taxes. And it doesn't even touch the state budget because the money's already there.
1: Right.
2: It reallocates it from that permanent school fund back to the students who it was always meant to be for. So it's really important to kind of pay attention to that. The most important thing to know is voting yes for that does not raise your taxes. Mm. But the way this language is written in the constitutional amendment, if you don't vote at all, it will count as a no vote. So, you know, make sure you look at that ballot, find that item, because it's not just they're going to count the people who voted yes or no. It's like if you don't vote, it counts as a no. So,
1: wow. But thank you for sharing that with our audience. That's really important stuff. Any other final thoughts before we wrap up?
2: Yeah. Just a reminder, everybody, that early voting begins October 16th. Mm-hmm. And there's lots of places you can go to vote early. But you can also, right now, you can vote by mail. You can request a ballot at mnvotes.gov. And if you want to have a ballot sent to your house, you can fill it out and send it back in. So just want to make sure everybody gets that on your radar and is aware of those issues on the ballot. And please pay attention to local elections, school boards, city councils. Those people really make a difference for us. So we need to pay attention to who's getting into those seats.
1: For sure. Great advice. Thank you so much. Always a pleasure to have you, Christine. We hope you have a great rest of the day. Thanks so much for joining us. We appreciate you.
2: Thank you so much. I appreciate you as well. Happy Friday.
0: Same to you. North St. Paul, Maplewood, Oakdale School District. A lot of area, a lot of students. Christine Tucci-Osorio, Superintendent of Schools. 89.9, wake
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0: From Hollywood to Minneapolis, we're back this morning on the People Station. Glad you're with us on this Friday morning. Let's take a quick look at weather for the Twin Cities, and it's going to be a rain headline today because rain is going to be with us all day long. We'll have periods of rain throughout the morning, followed by showers and possibly even a thunderstorm this afternoon. Patchy fog is also in the mix. Temperatures remain in the upper 50s with east winds gusting up to 30 miles an hour. Tonight stays rainy and breezy and lows in the upper 50s. So if the windshield wipers were working overtime, let them do their job and you take your time. Right now it's 60 degrees and rain in the metro area. Chantel Sings is looking at traffic.
1: I surely am. And at the entrance ramp at Cliff Road, looks like at 35W southbound, there is a crash on the scene there if you're heading in that direction. 35E southbound over at 103B, the ramp over at 5 and West 7th Street, there's also a crash on the scene there if you're heading in that direction. 55 westbound, looks like in Golden Valley, there was a crash on the scene that may have cleared up by now. 62 westbound at 212, looks like there's a crash over there in that area at the exit ramp. There might be some slippery areas out there. Be careful. 24th Street North and 25th Street Circle North in Maplewood. Looks like there's a crash on the scene there. I see some brake lights going heading northbound. If you're heading in that direction, be mindful of that. You may catch a little bit of a slowdown. There's about six events on the map right now, five or six events, but should be good to go. No major backups, but we'll keep you up to date and in the loop, of course. In the meantime, Black's on the way, plus Lloyd and T-Pain. Freddie Bell.
0: Ow.
1: I'm T-Pain, you know me. Nappy boy,
0: I go sing that song.
1: He called himself Nappy Boy. That's a good name. Why do you have to go by Nappy Girl moving forward?
0: I like that.
1: Nappy Girl Sings. Yeah, I like it. I like it.
0: Before we move on, a quick nod to Be the Change Minnesota. If you've ever wondered whether one person can make a difference, the simple answer is yes.
1: Yes, indeed.
0: It starts with you.
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4: 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Those of us in the Minnesota broadcasting and music communities are deeply mourning his loss, remembering him as a foundational pillar of local culture, a passionate mentor to neighborhood youth, and a fierce advocate for local artists. Known affectionately on the airwaves as Mr. 612, Dillon spent over four decades serving the Twin Cities community. Dillon first joined KMOJ Radio in 1981. For generations of listeners, he was best known as the weekly host of Jazz Reflections on Sunday afternoons, where he shared his immense knowledge of jazz music. Later in his career, he also expanded his reach by hosting the Saturday morning show, Flight 612, on North Minneapolis Community Station 98.9 KRSM. Beyond the studio, Dillon traveled the world, working with massive R&B Caribbean soul icons like Alexander O'Neill, Patti LaBelle, Sherelle, and Stephanie Mills. He was also a talented White House press photographer who documented President Barack Obama and First Lady Michelle Obama. Following his passing, tributes have poured in from station executives, local artists, and listeners. Our very own KMOJ General Manager Freddie Bell released a statement expressing gratitude for his decades of service, noting that although the microphone may now be silent, your legacy will continue to speak. Dylan's daughter, musician Mars Lovejoy, recalled that her father's passion started when he began DJing at just 14 years old, emphasizing how deeply committed he remained to helping others feel seen and welcomed. To keep his impact alive, his family has established a GoFundMe campaign for the Chaz Vision Media Legacy Fund. This fund aims to create a lasting tribute supporting music, media, and community empowerment initiatives in North Minneapolis, aligning perfectly with KMOJ's active transition into its new Forever Home Community Hub.
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2: They're funny. Their topics are random. They can talk about anything and everything.
0: Oh, hello, friends. Here you early.

0: That's a good sound right there. Hey, young girl. That's how country boys roll. Okay, okay. Hi, Lloyd.
1: A lot of names flowing through my mind as they were saying that, but I won't say them.
0: That's how them country girls roll.
1: Right now, it's time for this morning's Dear Friend, where we try to solve a love problem with a love song. If you have a love problem, we invite you to write Dear Friend. Don't just do on it by yourself. We can help you. Yeah. Write Dear Friend info at KMOJFM.com, and you can remain anonymous, and then we'll put it in front of our panel, the studio audience, the audience around the country, and they'll suggest a love song that might help you through whatever it is that you're dealing with. Here's this morning's letter, and it reads, Dear Friend, I've been dating a wonderful sister for about a year. We enjoy spending time together, communicate well most of the time, and I think we have something going on here. The problem is, though, that she shares nearly everything about our relationship with her friends. That includes our disagreements, my personal concerns, and things I thought I was telling her in confidence. Recently, we were at a party, and one of her friends

0: sign. Too many people in the relationship. Well, interesting. Can you help solve this love problem? I know you can with a love song. Call now. 612-377-3456 is our number. And if you've never called the show before, this is your chance to do it. This is the first time Friday.
1: Yeah.
0: So you can call us, 612-377-3456. We'd love to hear your voice. What do you think, JoJo?
1: You know, the first song I thought about was this one, Talk About Our Love. She's definitely talking about their love to everybody.
0: Clearly.
1: Boundaries are boundaries. You definitely have to respect those in a relationship. And if he feels uncomfortable, I mean, I didn't get what kinds of things she was saying. I didn't catch that. If he was being specific about what she's telling her friends, what kinds of things is she telling them?
0: He wasn't really specific in the letter.
1: Yeah.
0: But apparently it was something that he held as being personal.
1: Sure. Camo J, good morning.
2: Hey, Chantel. I would go with Marvin Gaye. I heard it through the grapevine.
0: Well.
2: Yeah, no.
1: Right.
2: He gonna talk like that. He heard it through the grapevine. So he got to be careful about what he say.
1: Yeah, right. I bet you wonder how I knew.
0: That's what he was wondering.
2: Yeah.
0: How'd you know that?
2: Yeah, you know. Who's the ghostwriter in the group, you know?
1: I love it. That's a good one. What's your name? Where are you calling from?
2: Steve from Edina.
1: All right,
0: Steve, we're looking for writers for the show, man.
1: I love it. Thank you. Yeah, that's a good. That is a very, very good suggestion for sure. Heard it through the grapevine. But you know what? You got to have it. You have to at least hear the Roger Troutman version. I mean, this is the version my mom used to play all day, all the time. We listened to a lot of Roger Troutman. Zap.
0: Really?
1: In our household. Yes, yeah, Zap. I just love this song so bad. I just thought it was the best song ever. And then you watch Friday, the movie Friday, and this song is in there. Just every time I heard it then, and it's like thinking about the movie Friday.
0: Mm-hmm.
1: But
0: it's
1: I think it's a very good song for the situation. But I think that boundaries, you know, you have to respect the boundaries of the relationship. I think that it's wrong if he's not happy and he's not comfortable with the fact that she's telling all of their business to her friends or whoever. I think she needs to respect that and not do that. And he's already saying now he wants to get ghost.
0: Yeah. I'm wondering if he even or she even realizes that she's speaking out of turn.
1: I don't know. I don't know what that is. Why would she want to tell? Maybe it's, that's why I say it would be nice to know what she's saying. What types of things is she telling her friends about their relationship? Because maybe she's just excited about the relationship and she just wants to spread the, you know, just share her happiness with her friends.
0: So I guess he didn't realize he was speaking to a recorder that was going to be playing back everything.
1: Yeah. But I do think that there is a boundary that has to be set. Like, she needs to be more mindful. Because if it's upsetting him, it's going to hurt the relationship in the long run. He's already ready to walk.
0: I can't even hear the word boundary anymore without thinking about Kevin Hart.
1: Oh, yeah? Why is that?
0: Boundaries.
1: Boundaries. Yeah, so I don't know. I was thinking another song was TLC's Girl Talk. She's just having girl talk.
0: Oh.
1: What's the problem?
0: Girl talk about him.
1: Yeah.
0: What do girls talk about?
1: All types of things, my friend. You'll never know.
0: See?
1: Never. I can't give you that information. What do you think? I'm loyal to my girls. Camo J, good morning.
3: Yeah, good morning.
0: Good morning.
3: I was calling it about the love letter. I think it's respect by Aretha Franklin. Respect has some respect.
0: Oh.
1: Okay, now.
0: All right.
3: Yeah, I respect your relationship, too. Because I feel like she's going too far. She's telling him everything.
1: Yeah.
3: That he don't, he's upset. So I think she needs to have some respect by how he feels.
1: Yeah, I agree for sure. What's your name?
3: My name is Teddy from Minneapolis.
1: Thank you.
0: Can you spell out the word respect for us before you go?
3: R-E-S-P-C-T.
0: Okay.
1: P-C-
0: Okay.
1: R-E-S-P-C-T.
3: That's right. Have a great day, y'all.
1: You too. He's going to walk away thinking that was the right thing. Come on, man.
0: I wasn't going to be the one to put his business out there.
1: I just repeated it. Maybe I shouldn't have did. I did what that girl did, telling all his business. R-E-S-P-C-T.
0: Oh, that's how it goes.
1: What is that? R-E-S-P-C-T. Repect. Is that repeat?
0: Don't even try.

0: Just trying to figure it out. It's got to be figured out. It's a thing now.
1: Our producer, Sean Hartman, says, I got you. You'll help.
0: Oh, man. You know, I think our best, the best song for this situation is definitely Heard It Through the Grapevine.
1: Yeah. Mm-hmm. You know, there used to be a television commercial where they had little raisins or something like that.
0: Yeah, the raisins. I used to watch. Yeah. That was a show. That was a little series. I used to love watching the raisins. And it was all Temptation stuff.
1: Was it?
0: Yeah, it was the Temptations.
1: If you got a love problem, write Dear Friend info at KMOJ.fm.

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8: I'm Bree Wood with BIN News Now. A 36-year-old woman from Simi Valley, California has been charged in connection with a crash involving an L.A. Metro bus that killed two people and injured six others in Chatsworth. L.A. District Attorney Nathan Hockman announced the charges.
9: Second-degree murder charges and an additional count of driving under the influence and reckless driving.
8: Hockman says 36-year-old Bailey Rios could face life in prison if convicted. A 67-year-old white man faces charges after allegedly causing a disturbance involving racial slurs and violence that went viral aboard an American Airlines flight. Arthur Lane Lundeen was restrained with duct tape before the plane made an emergency landing in Maryland. And former NFL quarterback Colin Kaepernick says he believes NFL owners effectively blackballed him after he began kneeling during the national anthem to protest police brutality and racial injustice. Speaking on The View, Kaepernick says his exclusion from the league was driven by politics and power. Get BIN News Now on demand 24/7 on the iHeartRadio app.
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4: Thank you so much for that, DJ Drummer Boy. That was a great one. Mm-hmm. I like that one.
5: I like that. That was a good one. 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
5: Mm-hmm.
4: Please welcome to our morning show an individual who is helping us with voting. Carl Landskroner is the division manager for voter outreach at Hennepin County Elections. The voter outreach team works to provide clear and accurate election information while connecting with our community partners to ensure that that information you get reflects the needs of the voters across our communities. And this is a big day, Carl, isn't it?
6: Yes, it is. Thank you so much for having me on today. Today is the first day that voters in Minnesota can start casting a ballot for the 2026 general election. That'll be on Tuesday, November 3rd. Today voters can come down to any county early vote location for Hennepin County residents. That's a government center from any weekday from 8 to 4:30 and cast their ballot. Other cities are also, many of them have their early vote locations open as well, such as Minneapolis residents can vote at 980 East Hennepin. You can also request an absentee ballot on the Secretary of State's website and be able to vote from there and vote from home and mail your ballot in.
4: Tell me about absentee voting. Do you have to have a reason to absentee vote?
6: Yeah, no, in Minnesota since 2014, you haven't had to have a reason to request an absentee ballot. You can do that in about 3 minutes online at mnvotes.gov/absentee. And we can also add now, I know there's been a lot of, headlines and kind of confusion around federal action around absentee voting. Mm-hmm. And thankfully for us and for the public, on Monday, the Supreme Court ruled that these rules cannot go into effect. So this is a long way of saying there are no changes to absentee voting this year. If you want to vote by mail, if you preferred voting by mail in the past, you should feel completely secure that your ballot will arrive with you. You can send it in and it will be counted. So just feel reassured, and we want the public to know, if you don't have to vote by mail, you can vote through in person, you can vote on election day, but this option remains as safe and secure as ever.
4: October 16th is another big day too in terms of voting, Carl.
6: That's right. So October 16th, early voting starts in all city locations. So there was a recent law change in the legislature this year that allowed cities to open up for 18 days of early voting instead of the full 46 days.
4: Mm-hmm.
6: And so in Hennepin County, we have about 11 cities, including Minneapolis, Brooklyn Park, Brooklyn Center, Bloomington, that are open for the full 46 days, but then starting on the 16th, all city locations are going to be open for early voting. So remember that you can only vote at a city location in the city you live in. So while any Hennepin County resident can vote at Government Center, you have to be a Minneapolis resident to vote at the Minneapolis early vote location or the Bloomington one. So we encourage folks to go to the Secretary of State's website at mnvotes.gov, find the early vote locations for your cities, check the hours and days open, and head on down.
4: I understand, going back to absentee voting just for a second, you can actually track to see where your vote is going. Is that correct?
6: That's right. And I love this tool. I love seeing where my ballot is when I mail it in. So you can go to mnvotes.gov/track. And you can see the status of your ballot as you've made the request, as our elections office mails that to you. And then when you return it, you can see if it's been marked as received and if, you filled out your witness envelope and followed the instructions, it'll be marked as accepted. If for whatever reason there is an issue with, you forgot a signature or something like that, we'll contact you and you can we'll send you a new ballot, but also you can check that site and just see the status. So we really like using this tool because, while the mail is still reliable, stuff happens. And, sometimes mail gets lost, goes to the wrong address, it's misdelivered, whatever. And you can use that tool to give us a call and say, I sent my ballot in, or I requested my ballot, 2 weeks ago, I haven't received it. what's the deal, and we can send you a new ballot. Same with knowing if it's been tracked or been received or not. We're the ones who are marking it received. It's in the ballot in our office when we make that mark, so you know that it's not USPS, it's not anyone else saying that your ballot's been received and will be counted. It's your local elections administrators who are doing that.
4: What happens to those votes that come in early? Do you start counting at that time, or is there a prescribed time that you start tabulating those results?
6: Yeah, so in Minnesota, we can start opening up absentee ballots and running them through the tabulators starting 18 days before the election. So that's the October 16th date. Uh-huh. So if you vote by mail and you know, something happens, you know, you decide you wish you made a mistake or, you know, you want to vote for a different candidate, you have until October 15th to go to your local elections office and request to pull your ballot back. But after October 15th, so starting the 16th, we start running ballots. So there's, you know, no take backs after that date. But starting the 16th, we start processing those ballots so that we can have, you know, as efficient returns on election night as we can.
4: Carl, I've got a texter who's telling me now that they went to vote. There was a person standing outside and was charging them to get inside to vote. Do you have monitors to stop this kind of activity at throughout the county?
6: Yeah, so that's obviously probably the first time hearing about that. So
4: really?
6: Would love more information if people are being charged to get into a polling place. But yeah, in those cases, you know, please give us at Hennepin County Elections a call, 612-348-5151, and we can get to the bottom of that. The rules are we have very good statute on who is allowed in and around polling locations and, you know, what people are allowed to do. And basically within, you know, 100 feet, it can only be authorized people, so people coming to vote, election administrators, election judges, credentialed members of the media can be within 100 feet of the polls. And, you know, if you're, you know, seeing people being asked for money or something to get inside, again, please give us a call. We can address it in the appropriate channels, or, you know, have someone talk to an election judge there. But that's obviously a really big deal that we want to get to the bottom of.
4: Makes a lot of sense. Do you have a final thought for us this morning, Carl, on this really big day, in my opinion, the first day that we can start voting for the general election?
6: Yeah, so what I would say is just a reminder that voting in Minnesota is really easy. Mm-hmm. You know, I know we have social media now. We get news from all over the country, so everything that goes wrong or issues anywhere else kind of gets amplified a lot. But in Minnesota, the experience is, you know, very, very smooth, and we rank among the top, if not the top, state for ease of voting. You know, I've been living here my whole life, and we've never experienced lines on election day. You know, that's very rare, so you can vote on election day with efficient experience. But also now we have early voting. You can vote early by mail. You can do a lot of this stuff online. And, it's just super easy. And if anyone has any questions or any issues or experiences, any problems whatsoever, please give us a call at 612-348-5151, and our staff would love to be able to help you and make sure that you can get your vote cast. But again, it's important. It's so exciting to be able to start celebrating Election Day today, and we just want to make sure that our whole community has their voices heard. So please reach out if you have any questions, but please get out and vote, and we look forward to seeing you at the polls.
4: Carl, you're a great ambassador. That's Carl Landskroner. He is the division manager for voter outreach at Hennepin County Elections. Thank you so much for being with us this morning and setting the record straight and encouraging people to vote.
6: Yeah, thank you so much for having me on.
4: It's our pleasure. Have a great day.
6: You too.
4: 19 minutes past 8 o'clock. I'm excited about voting, Chantel.
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2: Good morning, Minnesota. Good morning, Twin Cities. Good morning, Freddie. Good morning, Chantel. Good morning, morning crew. This is your boy, this is your man. This is Sean Sniper with your Sniper Sports Report, and let's get right into it. The Minnesota Vikings face another NFC North rival in Week 2. The Vikings will try to improve to 2-0 when they visit the Chicago Bears Sunday at Soldier Field. Minnesota is coming off a thrilling season opening victory. Kickoff is set for noon Central Time with television coverage on Fox 9. In Thursday Night Football, the Buffalo Bills defeated the Detroit Lions 41-31. Buffalo pulled away in the high-scoring matchup to hand Detroit its first loss of the season. In Major League Baseball, the Minnesota Twins were walked off by the Los Angeles Angels 5-4 in 10 innings. Minnesota rallied to tie in the game in the ninth, but the Angels brought home the winning run in the bottom of the 10th. The Twins have dropped 4 of their last 5 and continued the 4-game series tonight in Anaheim. The Minnesota Lynx return to action tonight following the Women's World Cup break. The league-leading Lynx will try to end a 2-game skid when they host the New York Liberty at Target Center. Tip-off is at 6:30. In college football, the Minnesota Gophers carry a 1-1 record into tomorrow's game against Akron. In Major League Soccer, Minnesota United will attempt to stop a 3-game losing streak when it hosts the LA Galaxy tomorrow at Allianz Field. And the NHL preseason begins. The Minnesota Wild will host the Chicago Blackhawks tomorrow. That has been your Sniper Sports Report. And just a quick and friendly reminder that dreams only work as hard as you do. So make sure you give your doubts a day off and dream bigger than you ever have before. Now back to Freddie and Chantel and the morning crew.
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0: Freddie Bell and Chantel Sings have you covered. 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

0: If you miss Freddie Bell and Chantel Sings in the Morning, you missed a lot.
1: Before we get to entertainment, I was telling you earlier that I made a post on Facebook about your favorite cereal that you're still eating, a kid cereal that you're still eating as a child.
2: Yeah.
1: And Erica says she's eating Golden Grahams.
2: Oh, Golden Grahams.
1: Yeah, Frosted Flakes for Adedra, Julie, and Damon. Damon is all over the place, by the way. Still Cuckoo for Cocoa Puffs, says William. Tony the Tiger.
2: The box of cereal we have in the house, it just says cereal. I don't know what's...
1: Oh, really?
2: I don't know what's in that box. That box has been up there for 3 years. I still don't know what's in that box. I'm like, Jermaine, go eat the cereal. What kind is it, Mom? It's just cereal.
1: Is it white? A white box with black letters?
2: It's a white box with black letters that says cereal. Go eat cereal. Odie Oats. Go eat your Odie Oats. Odie, Odie, Odies. That's like cereal we eat. I mean, these people that you talked about on the yes. they got a couple of dollars, all right? They got y'all rich. Y'all eat Frosted Flakes like with the tiger on it? Because the Frosted Flakes we had like a little kitten on it or something. It was not a tiger.
1: You draw your own pictures on the box.
2: Right. It comes with two crayons. Draw what you want to draw and eat them.
1: Oh, man.
2: I just go to the dollar store and put some toys in there for Jemez. Like, just get down in that box and, Mom, this is a girl toy. Just do something with it. I'm telling you. I wasn't lying.
1: You never know. So that was the other day. And this morning on Facebook, mm-hmm. the prompt is to tell us something completely random mm-hmm. about you.
2: Random.
1: The more pointless, the better. And I'll share some of my favorite comments on the morning show. And I've already got a couple. And some folks just need to follow the rules.
2: Right, that part.
1: So here's one. It's okay. It's nice. We appreciate it. It says, laughter and laughing always helps and is very much so needed. There's just no thing like hearing you and Chantel have a hearty laugh about something funny. Man, there's a lot of funny stuff that happens around here.
2: So what's the question? It says, share something simple about yourself?
1: Completely pointless.
2: Pointless.
1: Something random about you. The more pointless, the better. You know what? I'll open the phones right now. Let's do that.
2: Okay. 377-3456. Share something completely pointless about yourself. I'm just trying to think. I was just telling you guys how I'm terrified of crossing big intersections by myself.
1: Really?
2: I am. I really am. It's a true story. And I will go so far as I will grab a random person's hand. I've done it. Or I'll go up to people that, like, if they're in a group or whatever in, like, downtown Minneapolis, and I'm like, dude, I don't want to cross the street by myself because I never know when to go. You know, like, it's weird because I drive so much and I don't walk anymore anywhere. I don't know when to cross the street because everybody's, like, pushing that button, and I'm like, what is the button for? Like, what does it mean? So I have went up to people and just, like, groups of people like, oh, wow, I love your shoes. And they're like, thank you. And I'll just walk with them. We're friends now.
1: That's wrong.
2: It's the right thing to do in the wrong situation. I've literally done that. But so, yeah, that's just a completely pointless thing. But if you see me crossing the big street by myself, like, I wouldn't cross Broadway by myself.
1: I had a texter saying that they were wondering if we had met in 1970. I said, look, I'm not a Minnesotan. I didn't even know Minnesota was a state until 1994.
2: What about 1970? What was the comment?
1: She thinks that we met back in 1970.
2: Wow.
1: Like, come on, man. I didn't know Minnesota was a state until 94.
2: 1970. I've seen some pictures of you back in the day. I'm always blown away. You're unrecognizable sometimes. It was like, because I've been knowing you so long, and I've never seen, you know, I didn't know you back when, you know, back in the younger years and all of that.
1: Mm-hmm.
2: And so every time I see pictures of you, I'm just like, you're like a whole different, you look a whole different person.
1: And the sound is different, too.
2: Yeah, yeah. You sent me a clip that of you and on the radio. What year was that?
1: Oh, I'm going to say it was 1924.
2: Oh, gosh. They didn't even have radios back then. But you didn't sound, I didn't even know it was you when I'm listening to the clip. And you're like, does it sound like me? I'm like, no, this is you. You sounded like a whole different person. That's awesome.
1: It was a hype commercial radio station back then.
2: Hmm. Okay, so something some completely pointless about you.
1: Completely pointless about me?
2: Yeah, and that's a good, and this is, we all want to hear this because I can't imagine anything pointless. everything you do is intentional.
1: A lot of it is.
2: Yeah, so what's something that we don't know, Freddie Bell, something pointless about Fred? We need to know.
1: Can I think about that?
2: No.
1: See, I'm the question guy. No, I don't answer questions.
2: Every time you pose a question to our listening audience, I answer the question because I put myself in the listening audience's shoes. We're all friends here.
1: Mm-hmm.
2: You don't want to play the game that you set up.
1: Oh, you think this is a game?
2: Yeah, it's always a game with you.
1: Oh, no.
2: You the type, you'll set up Uno cards and then I'm like, let's play. You're like, I'm not playing. I was just putting the cards out for you and somebody else to play. No, you don't set up the Uno card game and not play Uno, or you don't turn on Mario Brothers and give somebody else the controller with me. You're playing with me.
1: Where's the audience when I need your help? 612-3-

0: Right, my mailbox is, I can reach it right with my hand. I'm like, let me get in the car and drive. I waste a little gas. Speaking of gas, we'll talk about gas prices and how they've still continuing to climb and tell you what those prices are looking like. We'll talk about that in a little bit. But yeah, you didn't play the game right. That's okay. Because you don't. I was looking for something a little more interesting, you know?
1: Well,
0: I'm sorry.
1: Oh, well. We'll be back. P51.
2: Well. Freddie Bell and Chantel Sings.
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10: I'm Bree Wood with BIN News Now. A 36-year-old woman from Simi Valley, California has been charged in connection with a crash involving an L.A. Metro bus that killed two people and injured six others in Chatsworth. L.A. District Attorney Nathan Hockman announced the charges.
11: Second-degree murder charges and an additional count of driving under the influence and reckless driving.
10: Hockman says 36-year-old Bailey Rios could face life in prison if convicted. A 67-year-old white man faces charges after allegedly causing a disturbance involving racial slurs and violence that went viral aboard an American Airlines flight. Arthur Lane Lundeen was restrained with duct tape before the plane made an emergency landing in Maryland. And former NFL quarterback Colin Kaepernick says he believes NFL owners effectively blackballed him after he began kneeling during the national anthem to protest police brutality and racial injustice. Speaking on The View, Kaepernick says his exclusion from the league was driven by politics and power. 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
0: Thank you, Bree. 280 and Marshall Avenue in St. Paul. Looks like there's a crash on the scene there. If you're heading that direction, be mindful of that. That's at 94 eastbound, 169 northbound between Chestnut Boulevard and 1st Avenue West. That's 1 mile south of Shakopee. Look out for a crash there if you're heading in that direction. Only two events on the system as of right now. Not too bad. Today's going to reach a high of 61, though. It's going to be chilly, so get your rain, get your umbrellas and your raincoats. It's going to be 58 tonight. Cool down tomorrow for 63, about a 40% chance of rain tomorrow. 69 on Sunday, which is your warmest day of the weekend so far. So if you have any outdoor plans, just expect rain for the next couple of days. Right now, it's about 61 at the Camo J Studios here on Broadway. I think there's a little bit of drizzling going on out there. Not quite full rain. 8:55. On the clock right now, Tamar's on the way, Fantasia, but right now, Leon Thomas says it's not fair. 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

0: 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We appreciate you. Weather for the Twin Cities today, reaching a high of about 61. You'll see some rain throughout the day today. Tomorrow, a high of 63. By Sunday, the warmest day of the weekend, you'll see temperatures reaching a high of only 69. As we remain in those 60-degree temperatures throughout the week, next week through to about maybe next Thursday. By next Friday, we'll see temperatures reach a high of about 72. Right now, it's about 51 at the KMOJ studios here on Broadway, and just a bit rainy out there this morning. Joining us, if you are or were the parent of a teenager, you know how it can be trying to keep up with them. They have their fashion trends, they have their slang, even the emojis they use have different meanings, and some of them could mean your child might be engaging in illegal activity. To talk to us about this, Stephen Cantrude from Minnesota Adult and Teen Challenge joins me this morning. Good morning, Stephen. This is something all parents and caregivers should listen closely to. We're all used to the emojis on the phones, and these teens, they do change up how they communicate. For those who are drug dealers or those looking for drugs, there are some emojis that have double meanings. Can you tell us about those?
1: Yes. Good morning, Chantel. There's a wide variety of emojis that are going around right now that are being used to promote drug use and the sale of drugs. For example, marijuana could be a gas pump or a green leaf or a cloud of smoke. If you could see pills or a school bus may represent a Xanax bar. A lot of stuff that's going on right now is the fake blue Percocet 30s, mm-hmm. and you'll see those as a blue circle. And this isn't a set list. This list is constantly changing, mm-hmm. and so it's super important for parents to be curious. But to show up in a genuine way that just shows care and concern.
0: For sure. So let's say a parent, Stephen, or a caregiver does see one of these type of emojis in a text thread on their child's phone. What kind of advice do you give them? Like you said, be caring, show up in a caring way, but more in detail, what kind of advice do you give them on how to react to something like this?
1: So it's super important that a parent doesn't show up reactive, showing up out of fear, because when that happens, emotions get involved, and it's super important to stay level-headed, stay calm, and to connect with your child or your loved one. And just like I said, that showing that curiosity and that concern, it's gonna go way farther than showing up with anger.
0: I agree. Well said, Stephen. You speak from experience. Not only do you work at Minnesota Adult and Teen Challenge, but you went through the program as well. Tell us a little bit about your journey and how the program changed your life specifically.
1: Yes. So in 2021, I found myself, I was addicted to fentanyl and methamphetamines. And it started out just marijuana, and it quickly progressed in my life. At this time, I was 25 years old, and I had no hope, and I found myself getting in trouble with the law, and I was given the opportunity to come to Minnesota Adult and Teen Challenge. And in this program, I was really able to separate myself from my old habits and my old lifestyle, mm-hmm. and I was able to come in to a good, solid community that lifted me up. They showed me honor, they showed me love, and they showed me respect, and I've been able to run with it, and it's changed my life so much.
0: Wow. Well, I'm glad to hear that things turned out well for you and you're doing well right now. If someone's listening out there and that's struggling with addiction, Stephen, what would you like to say to them right now?
1: So I would just like to tell them that there is hope. I know how dark and how hopeless it can get. And it seems like there's nowhere to turn at times, but there is hope. There's programs like Minnesota Adult and Teen Challenge, and there's other programs. As far as Minnesota Adult and Teen Challenge, we offer a wide variety of programs, from counseling all the way up to intensive treatments for people. And so I would say just take that step. All it takes is one step in the right direction, and it can completely change the whole trajectory of a person's life.
0: Love that. Very well said. We're talking to Stephen Cantrude. He's with Minnesota Adult and Change Challenge. What's your role there now, Stephen, at the program?
1: Yeah, so for the last 3.5 years, I've been working as an audio video technician. So I work with the marketing department, and it's just amazing. I have a background in music, mm-hmm. and so being able to work around the things that I love and be in the community that helped change my life, it's a privilege and it's an honor.
0: It's a beautiful thing. Congratulations to you. As you reflect, Stephen, on the last 5 years of your life, since you first walked through the doors at the program, and a lot has changed for you. Tell us about where you are now versus where you were back in 2021 when you joined the program.
1: Yeah, so in 2021, I was highly addicted. I was hopeless. I had broken all the bridges with my family and the people that cared for me. Mm. And now, 5 years later, I'm married. I have a career and a job that I love. I have friends and people that support me. And most importantly, my family is back and stronger than ever. And I get to be there for others. I get to be there for others in my family as well who are struggling. So it's amazing. It's a night and day difference.
0: Well, I'm very happy for you, Stephen, and thank you for sharing your story with us here on KMOJ. And I'm grateful for your journey and that you found your way through, and grateful for the program, Minnesota Adult and Teen Challenge. Any final thoughts, Stephen, to the listening audience for people who are struggling and getting them to come over to Minnesota Adult and Teen Challenge to change their lives around?
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0: Love it. Thank you so much, Stephen. We appreciate your time. Again, that website is mntc.org. We appreciate you. Thank you.
1: Thank you, ma'am.
0: It's 9:19. 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Freddie and Chantel.
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0: love it. That's Lucky Day, Nowhere Fast, as late as 9:32 on the clock. Freddie and Chantel in the morning. Let's head out to the streets for your final look at weather and traffic. Looks like 36 westbound, there is a crash at 95 and Osgood Avenue North. That's in Oak Park Heights. Looks like there's a scene there. If you're heading in that direction, there's a crash again at 36 westbound. May cause a little bit of a backup. Between Chestnut Boulevard and First Avenue West, 1 mile south of Shakopee, looks like there's a crash on the scene there as well. Pretty quiet in the area, not causing any major backups. Today, a rainy one, 61, is going to be chilly, 57 tonight, 62 tomorrow, and 69 on Sunday with the warmest day of your weekend, lows in the 50s. So it's going to be chilly. If you have any outdoor plans, be mindful of that. I'm just thinking about my own plans. I'm like, wait a minute, tomorrow's going to be rainy? I was supposed to go to some kind of festival tomorrow, so I guess we'll see how that goes. 61 right now, though, at the KMOJ studios here on Broadway. Coming up, I'll tell you about Amazon Prime Day that's coming close, and also the gas prices and how that's going in our country right now. California, man, they still have the highest gas prices in the country at over $6 a gallon. How much is too far? How far would it goes, you know, as far as gas prices before you say, I'm just going to ride a bike. I'm not doing this anymore. Tone Smith is on the way, plus Trey Songz and Fat Joe is up next. Freddie and Chantel in the morning, 9:33.
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7: Latricia Vitaugh with us this morning on the People Station. 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
8: Oh, but you are. You're in all of our districts. 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And you know, there's so many folks like you who are seeing this project through. 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
7: I'm just overwhelmed. You said, I don't even know why you're calling me, but I'm coming anyway.
8: 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Freddie calls. Here I am.
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0: is the last page. Gas prices jumped again overnight, with AAA putting today's new national average at $4.46 a gallon for regular unleaded. That's up 3 cents from yesterday and 40 cents from where we were a month ago. Of course, drivers in California are paying the most as usual. They're at $6.11 a gallon. Nowhere else in the nation are prices above $6 on average. AAA also reports record high diesel prices of $6.44 today. That's up a nickel from Thursday. They just continue to climb and climb and climb and climb. How far will it go? Amazon's Fall Prime Day event will make its return on October 6th and 7th. Customers will be able to shop for deals across a variety of categories, including tech, tools, home essentials, and of everyday basics, of course. And Amazon's October Prime Day is a smaller version of the company's annual Prime Day sale through Prime members, though Prime members will still have the opportunity to take advantage of markdowns across hundreds of categories. Prime memberships, which cost $139 a year, provide access to steep discounts and limited time price cuts. You know, did you know Amazon Prime has the Amazon car now on there? Like, you can literally shop for a car on Amazon. And I knew it. I kind of predicted it a while ago. It's like, at some point, you're going to be able to buy a car off of Amazon. And they have that now. I'm blown away. Next, you'll be able to buy a house on Amazon. Watch. You just watch. It'll come. It'll come. The day will come. Today's going to reach a high of 61. You will see some rain showers throughout the day today. Pretty cloudy today. You may not see any sunshine at all for the next couple of days, actually through the weekend. Tomorrow doesn't look like very much sunshine. You may see some rain showers, a high of 62, cloudy. Sunday, 69, the warmest day of the weekend, another cloudy day. Monday is going to be another cloudy day with a high of 63. So we'll miss the sun for just a few days. Maybe that'll change, turn around, and we'll get just a peek, you know, just of sunshine this weekend. But right now it's about 60 at the KMOJ Studios here on Broadway. It is a cloudy one. 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While you're there, you can also get see the songs we play and also get local national news there as well. Save the day tomorrow. We're going to be honoring Charlie Chaz Millionaire tomorrow at Hennepin Avenue United Methodist Church, 511 Groveland Avenue. That arrival is at 1-2 p.m. service again for Chaz Millionaire, honoring his life tomorrow. The peek ahead start is where the repast will be at 4 p.m. tomorrow. So definitely come out and honor, celebrate the life of Chaz Millionaire. We miss him dearly here on KMOJ. We'll see you there. That does it for me. I'm Chantel Sings for the team, saying goodbye for now. Up next, Glenn Golden. He has your middays locked in and locked down. Plus, Stokely's on the way and Sounds of Blackness. Don't move. 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
4: 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Let Them Rise, a blueprint for educating black boys.

0: I'm Bree Wood with BIN News Now. President Trump is celebrating America's hunters, anglers, and outdoor enthusiasts.
1: With the first order, we're opening up millions of acres of federal land for our hunters and fishers.
0: At the White House Rose Garden dinner Thursday night, Trump highlighted an executive order protecting the use of lead ammunition for hunting and said public land to remain accessible to the American people. Former Vice President Kamala Harris will join Michigan Democratic Senate candidate Abdul El-Sayed on the campaign trail next week. The pair plan to discuss health care costs and black maternal health ahead of November Senate election. And the U.S. Senate has voted to advance the bipartisan Protect College Sports Act. The measure would create federal standards for athlete compensation, transfers, and eligibility, though it faces opposition from the NAACP and the Congressional Black Caucus. Get BIN News Now on demand 24/7 on the iHeartRadio app.
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0: Charles Chaz Millionaire Dillon, the legendary Twin Cities radio DJ, community advocate, and longstanding voice on North Minneapolis' 89.9 KMLJ The People Station, passed away August 23, 2026, at the age of 61. Those of us in the Minnesota broadcasting and music communities are deeply mourning his loss, remembering him as a foundational pillar of local culture, a passionate mentor to neighborhood youth, and a fierce advocate for local artists. Known affectionately on the airwaves as Mr. 612, Dillon spent over 4 decades serving the Twin Cities community. Dillon first joined KMOJ Radio in 1981. For generations of listeners, he was best known as the weekly host of Jazz Reflections on Sunday afternoons, where he shared his immense knowledge of jazz music. Later in his career, he also expanded his reach by hosting the Saturday morning show, Flight 612, on North Minneapolis Community Station 98.9 KRSM. Beyond the studio, Dillon traveled the world, working with massive R&B and soul icons like Alexander O'Neal, Patti LaBelle, Sherelle, and Stephanie Mills. He was also a talented White House press photographer who documented President Barack Obama and First Lady Michelle Obama. Following his passing, tributes have poured in from station executives, local artists, and listeners. Our very own KMOJ General Manager Freddie Bell released a statement expressing gratitude for his decades of service, noting that although the microphone may now be silent, your legacy will continue to speak. Dillon's daughter, musician Mars Lovejoy, recalled that her father's passion started when he began DJing at just 14 years old, emphasizing how deeply committed he remained to helping others feel seen and welcomed. To keep his impact alive, his family has established a GoFundMe campaign for the Chaz Vision Media Legacy Fund. This fund aims to create a lasting tribute supporting music, media, and community empowerment initiatives in North Minneapolis, aligning perfectly with KMOJ's active transition into its new Forever Home Community Hub.
4: 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Thank you so much for joining me. Thank you for continuing to support me all these years. 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I greatly appreciate y'all, and I love you. 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Yours truly, Chaz Millionaire, often imitated, never duplicated.
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0: match the beautiful Victoria Monet. And let me. 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Black Informational Network News is next. Definitely stay where you are. We're just getting started. It's going to be a fantastic weekend.
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5: I'm Bree Wood with BIN News Now. President Trump is celebrating America's hunters, anglers, and outdoor enthusiasts.
6: With the first order, we're opening up millions of acres of federal land for our hunters and fishers.
5: At the White House Rose Garden dinner Thursday night, Trump highlighted an executive order protecting the use of lead ammunition for hunting and said public land should remain accessible to the American people. Former Vice President Kamala Harris will join Michigan Democratic Senate candidate Abdul El-Sayed on the campaign trail next week. The pair plan to discuss health care costs and black maternal health ahead of November Senate election. And the U.S. Senate has voted to advance the bipartisan Protect College Sports Act. The measure would create federal standards for athlete compensation, transfers, and eligibility, though it faces opposition from the NAACP and the Congressional Black Caucus. Get BIN News Now on demand 24/7 on the iHeartRadio app.
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2: 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Justin Ellis is a prominent Minneapolis-raised journalist, editor, and producer who currently serves as the project's editor for the worker-owned media company, Defector. He is widely recognized for his debut nonfiction book released in June of 2026, The Cruelty of Nice Folks, Why Minneapolis is the Story of America, published by HarperCollins. Ellis returned to his hometown following the 2020 murder of George Floyd to unpack the deep-seated history of white supremacy and systemic discrimination hidden beneath the veneer of Minnesota nice. The book explores how Minneapolis, despite its reputation as an idealistic, progressive metropolis, was built on racial discrimination across its housing, schools, and local politics. The narrative weaves three generations of Ellis's own family history, highlighting their survival strategies and experiences with a subtle, pervasive racism of the Midwest. Someone You Should Know is a co-production of KMLJ and Ampers with support from the Minnesota Arts and Cultural Heritage Fund.
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0: sounding real good. Mr. Tevin Campbell and Can We Talk? 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
6: I'm Bree Wood with BIN News Now. President Trump is celebrating America's hunters, anglers, and outdoor enthusiasts.
7: With the first order, we're opening up millions of acres of federal land for our hunters and fishers.
6: At the White House Rose Garden dinner Thursday night, Trump highlighted an executive order protecting the use of lead ammunition for hunting and said public land should remain accessible to the American people. Former Vice President Kamala Harris will join Michigan Democratic Senate candidate Abdul El-Sayed on the campaign trail next week. The pair plan to discuss health care costs and black maternal health ahead of November Senate election. And the U.S. Senate has voted to advance the bipartisan Protect College Sports Act. The measure would create federal standards for athlete compensation, transfers, and eligibility, though it faces opposition from the NAACP and the Congressional Black Caucus. Get BIN News Now on demand 24/7 on the iHeartRadio app.
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0: 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Cash Cobain, I Wanna Rock. With that loop in the background, just can't miss. Mariah the Scientist is next.
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0: and Chance the Rapper. It's called Barbie Doll. We're 89.9 KMLJ is celebrating 50 years. Black Informational Network News. 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
2: 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Macedonia Baptist Church presents Food Shelf in a Box, Wednesday, September 23rd, 1 to 3:30 p.m. Drive up for curbside service and volunteers will load your car with a box of groceries. Macedonia Baptist Church is located at 3801 First Avenue South in Minneapolis. Let Them Rise, a blueprint for educating black boys, is hosted by Richard Terrell, educator, author, and pastor. It takes place Thursday, October 8th, 6 to 7:30 p.m. at Pillsbury Creative Commons, 3529 Chicago Avenue in South Minneapolis. 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For more information, 651-429-5345. 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I'm Kimio Haley, and may the Lord God bless you real good.
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4: I'm Bree Wood with BIN News Now. President Trump is celebrating America's hunters, anglers, and outdoor enthusiasts.
5: With the first order, we're opening up millions of acres of federal land for our hunters and fishers.
4: At the White House Rose Garden dinner Thursday night, Trump highlighted an executive order protecting the use of lead ammunition for hunting and said public land should remain accessible to the American people. Former Vice President Kamala Harris will join Michigan Democratic Senate candidate Abdul El-Sayed on the campaign trail next week. The pair plan to discuss health care costs and black maternal health ahead of November Senate election. And the U.S. Senate has voted to advance the bipartisan Protect College Sports Act. The measure would create federal standards for athlete compensation, transfers, and eligibility, though it faces opposition from the NAACP and the Congressional Black Caucus. Get BIN News Now on demand 24/7 on the iHeartRadio app.
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1: 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Those of us in the Minnesota broadcasting and music communities are deeply mourning his loss, remembering him as a foundational pillar of local culture, a passionate mentor to neighborhood youth, and a fierce advocate for local artists. Known affectionately on the airwaves as Mr. 612, Dillon spent over four decades serving the Twin Cities community. Dillon first joined KMOJ Radio in 1981. For generations of listeners, he was best known as the weekly host of Jazz Reflections on Sunday afternoons, where he shared his immense knowledge of jazz music. Later in his career, he also expanded his reach by hosting the Saturday morning show, Flight 612, on North Minneapolis Community Station 98.9 KRSM. Beyond the studio, Dillon traveled the world, working with massive R&B and soul icons like Alexander O'Neill, Patti LaBelle, Sherelle, and Stephanie Mills. He was also a talented White House press photographer who documented President Barack Obama and First Lady Michelle Obama. Following his passing, tributes have poured in from station executives, local artists, and listeners. Our very own KMLJ General Manager Freddie Bell released a statement expressing gratitude for his decades of service, noting that although the microphone may now be silent, your legacy will continue to speak. Dillon's daughter, musician Mars Lovejoy, recalled that her father's passion started when he began DJing at just 14 years old, emphasizing how deeply committed he remained to helping others feel seen and welcomed. To keep his impact alive, his family has established a GoFundMe campaign for the Chaz Vision Media Legacy Fund. This fund aims to create a lasting tribute supporting music, media, and community empowerment initiatives in North Minneapolis, aligning perfectly with KMOJ's active transition into its new Forever Home Community Hub.
3: That's going to do it for me, Minneapolis St. Paul. 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Thank you for continuing to support me all these years. 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I greatly appreciate y'all, and I love you. 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

0: And there it is. We're 89.9 KMLJ. You're celebrating 50 years, ladies and gentlemen. All right, I am out. Have a safe, blessed weekend. Keep God first. That's all I want to say. And then I'm gone. I'm going to tell you right now. Get ready for Q-Bear. He is up next. And Black Informational Network news as well. Take a deep breath. Expect the unexpected. And if the good Lord say so, I'll join you Monday morning at 10 a.m. in the morning. You find yourself at the end of the rope. You tie a knot. Hold on tight. Because ain't nobody bad like you. God bless. Peace. I'm out. Matter of fact, gone.
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6: I'm Bree Wood with BIN News Now. President Trump is celebrating America's hunters, anglers, and outdoor enthusiasts.
7: With the first order, we're opening up millions of acres of federal land for our hunters and fishers.
6: At the White House Rose Garden dinner Thursday night, Trump highlighted an executive order protecting the use of lead ammunition for hunting and said public land should remain accessible to the American people. Former Vice President Kamala Harris will join Michigan Democratic Senate candidate Abdul El-Sayed on the campaign trail next week. The pair plan to discuss health care costs and black maternal health ahead of November Senate election. And the U.S. Senate has voted to advance the bipartisan Protect College Sports Act. The measure would create federal standards for athlete compensation, transfers, and eligibility, though it faces opposition from the NAACP and the Congressional Black Caucus. Get BIN News Now, on demand, 24/7, on the iHeartRadio app.
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1: This is Someone You Should Know, presented by KMOJ and Ampers. Lynear Richardson is a highly accomplished corporate attorney, commercial real estate developer, and academic who serves as the co-founder and CEO of the Chicago Trend Corporation. Throughout his 17-plus year career in urban retail development, Richardson has pioneered innovative models focused on closing the racial wealth gap by transitioning community members from mere consumers to property owners. He simultaneously holds a prominent role in academia as an associate professor of professional practice at Rutgers Business School and executive director of the Rutgers Center for Urban Entrepreneurship and Economic Development. Founded as a social enterprise in 2016, Chicago Trend focuses on strengthening commercial corridors in historically underserved urban neighborhoods and communities of color. He raised over $38 million in low-cost capital from prestigious impact investors. In mid-2026, Richardson launched a crowdfunding campaign for the acquisition of the Hawthorne Crossings Strip Mall in North Minneapolis, aiming for 49% community ownership to build sustainable local wealth. Someone You Should Know is a co-production of KMOJ and Ampers with support from the Minnesota Arts and Cultural Heritage Fund.
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3: 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Good afternoon, Walter Q. Bear Banks Jr. Got you on the afternoon drive, looking at 59 degrees in the Twin Cities. And we won't say partly cloudy skies. We say scattered showers throughout the metropolitan area. So if you like a free car wash, all you got to do is park outside. 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Keep it right where it's at, where the listening is definitely good.
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0: Looking at 47 minutes after the hour, 2 o'clock in the Twin Cities. And as I informed you earlier, we definitely have guests in the studio, and they are here. I got one. Well, matter of fact, one lives in the state, but not in the city. And then one used to live in the city, but not in this state. So which one is which?
1: I'm trying to figure out what the hell he just said. I used to live in the city, but not in the state.
2: I live in the state, but not the city.
1: Right, but yeah. I used to live in the city, but not the state.
2: Q ain't sharp as he used to.
1: No, that's that Qology right there, man. That's that Qology, man. I guess I hovered over the city.
0: You used to live in the city, but you no longer live in this state.
1: That makes more sense.
0: That's what I said.
1: No, it's not.
0: Oh, well.
1: No, it's okay. Not. Right,
2: it's funny because now I'm confused because that's how I heard you say it. But when you said it, it sounded way smoother. So I was like, he didn't say that.
1: Well, that's because it's the voice.
2: Okay.
1: Yes. I sound wonderful.
0: Man,
1: phenomenal.
0: Ladies and gentlemen, y'all gotta know who's in the building because these two right here, two amazing brothers that I've been knowing for quite some time and really put things on the top of the table. One is a comedian at art and in life because he is funny as all get out, been that way for years. The other one could have been a comedian.
1: Oh, no.
0: In life and art. So, ladies and gentlemen, Mr. Adrian Washington. How you doing, sir?
2: Hey, I'm good, brother. Thanks for having me, man.
0: No doubt.
2: Good. Always good to see you.
0: Yes, sir. Good to be seen. That's for real.
2: What they say, good to be seen and not viewed.
0: There you go.
1: Ain't that the truth? Right? Yeah. Ain't that the truth?
0: And the other one, ladies and gentlemen, if you listen to that voice, because radio doesn't have a face, it just has a voice.
1: If they recognize this voice, then that means they're older than both of us. And they may be being viewed right now.
0: Hey, ladies and gentlemen, none other than Mr. Big Ed.
1: Hey, the Q&A morning show. We fried a turkey on the radio.
0: Oh, man, it was almost a fire, too.
1: Yeah.
0: Because we had to call the fire department when we was at 501 Bryant Avenue North.
1: But the turkey turned out good, though.
0: Yeah.
1: It turned out good.
0: Hey, back then, we did some crazy things, though.
1: We definitely did some crazy things.
2: You get away with more then, huh?
1: Well, yeah, a lot
0: back
1: more.
0: Then.
2: Yeah.
0: Because right now, man, it's like tooth and nail. How'd you lace your shoes this morning? You got to explain everything.
1: Ladies and gentlemen, the Qology still exists.
0: I'm telling you.
1: Unbelievable.
0: But, Mr. Washington, sir.
2: Yes,
0: you are
2: sir.
0: Here in the Twin Cities.
2: I am.
0: And, for the listening audience, give them just a little bit of insight about yourself, because the last time we talked, you'd have been to like at least 11 different states that I know, and then also outside of the country as well. So give us just a little bit of insight of what you've been up to, what's been going down.
2: My summer was a little slower than I cared for it to be, but what I've learned after 22 years of doing this, sometimes God will be like, look, you're going to need this rest, right? So don't force it, right?
0: Yeah.
2: So the last 2 weeks, I've done 11 sold-out shows, 6 in Portland, Oregon with Craig Robinson. And then we just did, me and Donnell Rawlins just did the Mothership in Austin. Last week, we did 5 sold-out shows. So I'm hosting for Bubba Dub tonight at the House of Comedy, 1 show, 7:30, and then 2 shows tomorrow. We got a 7 o'clock and a 9:30, and then I'm headlining the House of Comedy along with Pierre Douglas, my brother, and then my sister Bianca Love. So they'll both be on the show with me on Sunday, and that's a 7 o'clock show.
0: Okay.
2: But yeah, so it's been good. I've been blessed to be doing this for a long time and successfully doing it. I was, quit my job. I think it'd be 9 years now, and that ain't easy to do when you got a wife and kids. You got to have a talk because your kids love your dreams, but they like, look, if we got to eat ramen, bro, we need you to go back to work. They're like, we went to dreams and everything, Pop, but look, man, we like steak over here.
0: Yeah.
2: So yeah. What's dope is they old enough to come to the shows now, so they really love coming to the shows. It's good to have them there. And everybody's always like, do you water down because your kid's there? I'm like, come on.
0: Yeah. So how does it feel when your kids come to your show and
2: I
0: then you
2: it.
0: Start telling them stories and they...
2: I love it, bro. Cause I'm the same no matter what.
0: Yeah.
2: They just watching me on stage.
0: Yeah.
2: So now I get to tell them, I told you your dad was a pretty cool dude. Uh-huh. You know what I'm saying? Because they spoiled. They never thought I was cool. Now they see. They like, oh, we ain't got to pay for nothing. We ain't, you know what I'm saying?
1: So ain't there one of them ever jumped up on stage with you and said, that's a lie. Nah. Daddy lying. Let me tell you the truth.
2: Look, it'd take a bad person to jump on that stage with me when I say anything.
0: Hey, y'all gotta know who he is.
1: I would love to come. And it's, when is it again?
2: I was hoping, bro, you should come down tonight because you say you got to leave tomorrow. Right?
1: I leave at 4 o'clock in the morning. So, but it's at the Mall of America.
2: Yep.
1: Fourth floor,
2: yep.
1: Remember when this is how old I am. I remember when Puzzles was there.
0: Yeah, exactly. See, now he's trying to figure out where's Puzzles.
1: Exactly. I want to say the Comedy Club, where it is now, used to be Gilly's on the fourth floor, which was a country, and then it became some little arcade thingy. And it's been a lot of stuff. Bro, I'm telling you, this way is real.
2: I wouldn't even go into the mall. Stuff you're talking about.
1: Yeah, that's way back.
2: But yeah, so like, I'll just be hosting tonight. But still, I think hosting, I do like 15, 20. You know what I mean? So just let me know. I'll take care of you, bro.
1: All right, cool. And remember, Bubba Dub.
0: Yep.
1: You used to host at the, what was the?
0: The Zura?
1: Zura.
0: Zura Shrine
1: And that was
0: Center.
1: A comedy show there.
0: Yeah.
1: And that's when Bubba Dub first started hitting the market. So he's old as dirt as well.
2: Nah, you're talking about, because Bubba, this the young Bubba Dub.
1: Oh, there's another Bubba Dub. Somebody done stole Bubba Dub's name.
2: Yeah.
1: Because Bubba Dub used to wear them big old hats. Remember the goofy old hats back in the 90s?
0: Yeah.
1: Oh, my goodness.
2: So, you know, that's cool. That's Bubba Ice.
1: Bubba Ice, Bubba Dub, Bubba.
2: Yeah,
1: it's
2: too many.
0: There's a whole bunch of bubbles.
1: A whole bunch of Hubba Bubbas.
2: Because this is a young cat, you know what I'm saying? Yeah, this is a young cat.
1: Well, then, if he's listening, forgive me. I'm senile. Hey. Alzheimer's.
0: So give us the time slot and schedule for tonight, tomorrow, and Sunday.
2: Okay, I'm going to be honest. Minneapolis, I'm a official Northsider when I'm here. Y'all can come tonight and tomorrow, but I would rather have you come Sunday.
0: Yeah.
2: I'm going to be headlining Sunday.
0: Yeah.
2: You know what I'm saying? Along with some more locals, Pierre and Bianca. So it's cool. If you can come see Bubba Dub, cool. But don't spend all your money on Bubba Dub.
0: Uh-huh.
2: That's all I'm saying.
0: Hey, I told you who he is. You can't run up on the stage.
1: Bubba Dub, you damn sure better not be listening now. Because he just said, "There hell with your name. Y'all come to my show."
2: I ain't say you lying. I ain't say that.
1: That's what we do. This North Side. Oh, man, he's talking about your mama.
2: Yeah. Hey, so the show tonight is 7:30. So we got one tonight, 7:30. And then there's two tomorrow. There's a 7 o'clock show and a 9:30 tomorrow. And then Sunday is 7 o'clock show.
0: Okay, so Sunday, I'll see you on Sunday.
2: Cause, yes, sir.
0: I got tomorrow, I got a couple of things I got to DJ. There's the Battle of the Badges over at North Commons Park.
2: Where
0: they have an outdoor barbecue, as long as the weather permits.
2: Right. Because, it should be decent tomorrow.
0: It should be nice tomorrow. That's what I'm banking on, too.
2: Yeah.
0: But then it's the fire department, the police department, and then also the sheriff's department.

0: Man, I appreciate it. And I don't know how it worked, man, but I would like to give away a
1: couple pairs of tickets. We'll take caller number 8.
0: Okay.
1: Caller number 8, 612-377-3456. 612-377-3456. Be calling number 8, and you got yourself a pair of tickets for this upcoming Sunday at the Mall of America at the House of Comedy. And it's on the fourth floor.
0: Fourth floor. Do yourself a favor. They got an east parking and a west parking. Park in the east, yep. Go up to level 5, New York, and that'll bring you right to the stairs by the Comedy Club.
1: No doubt. Well, these phone lines ringing on this side, so I'm going to hit these buttons on this side. hey, brothers, I'm glad the three of us got in the room at the same time, because we're going to be on some other stages coming down the line.
2: I'm also glad that the two of us can actually fit in the room a lot better now.
1: Oh, yeah. Yeah. Oh, yeah. He used to be about as big as I used to be, but then he done lost weight, too.
0: Well, y'all got it. This is a big room, and it ain't easy getting in here. I was like, damn, don't they know I'm coming?
1: It's up from 89.9 KMOJ.
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7: I'm Amber Payton with BIN News Now. A federal judge is requiring at least 30 days notice before any major renovations or demolition at the Kennedy Center. The order follows President Trump's comments that the venue could be torn down if his name is not displayed. The center is currently closed for renovations with fencing and security surrounding the property. Defense attorneys questioned the credibility of a key government witness Thursday in D.C. Councilmember Trayon White's federal bribery trial. FBI informant Alu Kamara testified that he gave White, who was black, $35,000 in exchange for help with government contracts. White's attorneys also pressed Kamara about his own criminal history. And Steve Harvey says a network executive held a grudge after he refused to move his show from ABC to NBC, contributing to the loss of 2 television jobs in 2019. Harvey later bounced back with Judge Steve Harvey, which he says paid more than his previous gigs combined. Get BIN News Now on demand 24/7 on the iHeartRadio app.
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0: FM 89.9 KMOJ, 42 minutes after the hour, 3 o'clock within the Twin Cities. And scattered showers throughout the metropolitan area, 59 degrees, 59 degrees. And like I always say, you want a free car wash? Park outside, park outside. Also letting you know that this weekend, we're talking about Saturday morning. Well, actually around from noon until 4 p.m., it's the People's Barbecue. That's right, we're talking about Battle of the Badges. Police Department, Fire Department, Sheriff's Department, and the Park Board will have a battle off on barbecue and who's actually the best barbecuer. And then even beyond that, music will be provided by yours truly, Walter Q. Bear Banks Jr., along with my man Rich, DJ Rich 2K. We got you on the flavor, bringing it all the way around the block from yesterday, today, and tomorrow. We got you covered. It's going to take place at North Commons Park, located at 1801 James Avenue North. You got time in your schedule. 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
2: 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It takes place Thursday, October 8th, 6 to 7:30 p.m. at Pillsbury Creative Commons, 3529 Chicago Avenue in South Minneapolis. 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I'm Kimio Haley, and may the Lord God bless you real good.
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6: I'm Amber Payton with BIN News Now. Brightline, the Broward, Florida Sheriff's Office, and local leaders are promoting railroad safety as part of next week's C-Tracks Think Train campaign.
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6: Black Oakland Park Vice Mayor Asia Gordon says the city added new signs, striping, and safety markers at crossings. Florida recorded 142 rail crossing crashes last year, including 24 deaths. A Quaker congregation in Germantown, Pennsylvania is offering grants of up to $10,000 to first-time black home buyers in select zip codes. The reparations initiative is aimed at addressing the long-term effects of systemic discrimination and helping more black families achieve home ownership. And rapper Nicki Minaj and actor Dean Cain are taking part in the Small Business Administration's $1 million pitch competition today. Minaj will serve as a judge while Cain hosts the Washington, D.C. event. 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

The heritage of the Twin Cities, 89.9 KMOJ, the People Station. 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
1: You know I love music. And every time I hear something hot, it makes me want to move.

0: FM 89.9 KMOJ, looking at 17 minutes after the hour, 4 o'clock in the Twin Cities. Walter Q. Burbanks Jr. got you on the afternoon drive and letting you know. 59 degrees, scattered showers throughout the metropolitan area. In other words, it's raining over here, over there, and over there, too. Just letting you know. Just letting you know. In the studio, I got my man, Mr. Vincent himself. I'd like to say a good early afternoon to you, sir. And how
1: what's going on, Q? What's going on? I'm glad that I was able to come on, man. And I'm excited, brother.
0: Okay. For the listening audience, before we get into the book within itself, can you give us just a little bit about yourself, name and correct spelling of the name? Because they got to know exactly about this book that's coming on the backside.
1: Yeah, for sure. My name is Vincent Gorman, and, you know, I've been writing, you know how I started off as a music, you know, doing music, V-O-L. Shout out to KMOJ, who still be playing some music. I still be riding around on a Sunday morning, and I hear me and E doing our thing. So shout out to KMOJ, who's been holding it down for these years and supporting VOL. And so now, you know, VOL is extended. It's you know, my profile has grown now, and so, you know, I'm not just writing music anymore. I still dabble into music, but I'm not writing music anymore. I drifted off into acting, you know, doing acting, you know, been in, you know, I had a film behind my belt now. That's out, Mr. Hit Me Up. I got a chance to work with my boys on VIP. And so I also, you know, been doing some solo projects as far as filming, you know, writing scripts and getting into that. And I wrote a script for a movie that I've been wanting to do for a while, called The Interview. And I had talked to my team, and I was like, well, how can we really make this happen? Because, you know, the budget that needs to be taken care of when it comes down to a film of this magnitude. And so we decided, and I decided about a year and some change ago, to actually write the book. And so now we have the book. The book is here, and I'm excited. I want to hear what people think about. If you guys out there who have bought the book already, I appreciate your support. But I'm here to, you know, tell Minnesota about the book.
0: Okay. Now, the book is entitled The Interview. And where can I get the book at as of right now today?
1: You can actually go and get this book right now on Amazon. It's available on Amazon. You can just, you know, go into your Amazon. I know everybody out there who has an Amazon account is actually bundled right now. You can get a light, a reading light with the book. So, no, but, you know, you can go and get the book now. It's called, entitled, Before Good and Evil, There Was a Choice. And it is a really good story, and it's called The Interview.
0: So now, for the listeners, can you give them just a little bit of insight? Because I know there's definitely some characters, and they all at different walks of lives. And just a little synopsis of what the book is about, so they can get some inside track of what to expect upon the reading itself.
1: Well, yeah. So the book is interesting. It has some. I'll give you three main characters: two brothers by the name of from Chicago. Two brothers from Chicago, and one of them's name is Jamar, and the other name, man, I'm getting all mixed up and so excited about the book. But the book basically is telling you, you know, it gives you the story of life choices. It's about the two brothers from Chicago, and they make their way to Minnesota, and I actually put the Minnesota on the map because I wanted to represent Minnesota some kind of way. And the movie was based on Minnesota. So I said, if the movie was going to be based on Minnesota, I'm going to put the book based in Minnesota. So, you know, out there, if you're reading the book and you hear, you know, Portland Avenue, or you hear, you know, South St. Paul. And so I put those characters, surrounded those characters with the state of Minnesota, because, you know, Minnesota's been going through a lot over the course of the years with all these things, all eyes on Minnesota for some reason over the last 4 or 5 years. You know, Minnesota's been in the news.
0: Yeah.
1: And so I wanted to flip the script to bring something good about coming out of Minnesota. And so that's what this book is basically about.
0: And I know you have some characters in there when we talk about Steven and also Lonzo.
1: Yes.
0: You know, and there's some guides in between the hitman theory, the criminal aspect of it, but then also the mentorship as well, just to give them just a little bit of insight about the book itself. But then it's about life within itself, where, you know, you got the good, the bad, the evil, or the good, the bad, and the ugly, whichever way you want to label that in there. But the story's locked in within each character that defines who they are and whose they are before you get to the end of the book.
1: Yeah. So basically, I wrote that book that when you read the interview, you're actually interviewing yourself to find out exactly who you are. Somewhere in this book, you can relate to a character in this book, where, you know, if it's a grandmother, that, you know, you can relate to the grandmother that was on their knees praying, you know, praying you through or praying somebody through. But basically, somewhere in this book, you can identify. Now, where you identify is the question. It could be a good thing or it could not be a good thing, but you can identify for sure in of a character in this book.
0: So right now they can look it up in on Amazon, and the book is entitled The Interview.
1: Yes.
0: And it's Vincent Garman, G-O-R-M-A-N.
1: Yes.
0: Okay. All right. Well, I want to say thank you very much. And if they want to follow you, you have like a website or any other kind of page that they could
1: Me. You can find me on social media. It's not too hard to find me on social media. Vincent Garman. I do have some snippets of the book that is on Facebook, Instagram, and TikTok. And you can just look up Vincent Garman and hit me up, and then hit me up when you get the book and let me know what you think about the book. I'm really interested in seeing, you know, what people think about the story itself.
0: Okay, all right. Well, thank you very much for the time and opportunity, and watch out for the raindrops, because we got scattered showers throughout the metropolitan area.
1: Appreciate it.
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3: 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Sprayfinger. Russell is the founder of Sprayfinger, a youth arts nonprofit and educational program. 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

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Murphy, Freddie Bell, and Walter Q. Bear Banks Jr. We are the People Station.

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0: 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Walter Q. Bear Banks Jr. got you on a cloudy, rainy kind of day, but encourage you to keep your dial right where it's at. 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

0: 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Walter Q. Burbank Jr. got you in the afternoon drive. 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Sometimes it's good just to be in the passenger. But letting you know that it's got scattered showers throughout the metropolitan area. But this weekend is supposed to get quite nice, so hang on to it. 89.9 KMOJ.
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1: 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Ladies and gentlemen, right about now, it's time to dig into them crates. And within those crates ain't nothing but hits in the crates in the first place. My job is to dig in. I can dig in deep or I can scratch the surface. But you are always the judge of that. 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

FM 89.9 KMOJ, ladies and gentlemen, that's exactly what happens when you dig into the crates and you realize there's nothing but hits in the crates in the first place. Hey, all I do is play nothing but the hits while digging in them crates. A little bit of Minnie Riperton with Loving You, Inside My Love, Back Down Memory Lane. You put it all together, what you got? You stand close to it long enough, a relationship. 16 after the hour, 5 o'clock in the Twin Cities. Cloudy skies and scattered showers throughout the metropolitan area. Keep it right where it's at, where the listening is good. 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
1: 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I'm Kimiel Haley. 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It takes place Thursday, October 8th, 6 to 7:30 p.m. at Pillsbury Creative Commons, 3529 Chicago Avenue in South Minneapolis. 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I'm Kimiel Haley, and may the Lord God bless you real good.
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0: Thank you for tuning in to Voices. I am Sam Simmons, and I'm joined by
1: Jatom White. Happy Friday. Happy last Friday of July, Minneapolis.
0: And other than the last day of July.
1: Last day of July.
0: So the significance?
1: We got some rain today. Some much needed rain. Thank God for the rain.
2: The rain was much needed, wasn't it?
1: My garden is appreciated. Yeah, I don't have to turn my water on today. I get free water.
0: Perfect. Hey, man, I ain't afraid of hay.
1: Hey.
0: Yeah.
1: What you talk about?
0: Brown grass.
2: My grass was brown.
1: Yeah. I was like, I'm not finna water that. That's too much money.
2: Grass, none of that. You walked out, I was like, man, I ain't gotta do that.
1: Yeah, it actually looked like it's turning green right now.
0: Oh, no, my lawn liked it, but shoot, okay.
1: Your lawn looked great the last time I saw it.
0: Yeah, well, it was getting a little brown. It's like, okay, we got a little color.
1: Okay.
2: No weeds, there was no nothing the last couple weeks. It was that hot. The weeds, good point.
1: That's a good
0: point. Whatever.
1: How was your week?
0: I'm trying to remember.
1: Oh, that's a good week.
0: Well, no. That just might mean I'm old. I'm struggling with old.
1: Don't do that, because sometimes I forget.
0: Yeah, well, I'm struggling with old, man. Sure.
1: You don't look like you're struggling. You're wearing it well, brother.
0: I know. That much I know. I mean, right, but still, you know, I'm old, young people taking me for granted, you know, man, you know, I didn't know it was going to get like this.
1: I know.
0: But let me get real. What else you want to know?
1: How are the guys doing? Shout out to the guys.
0: Actually, the guys did well this week.
1: Right on.
0: Yeah, they
1: did. That's good.
0: Yeah, we had a conversation. The interesting thing, and it might fit into what we're going to talk about today, where the question was, where did you learn how to be a man? And from whom?
1: Oh, my.
2: Wasn't that a conversation that we had the prior week, too?
1: What kind of questions did they have?
2: Oh, man, this started too early.

0: But we made it. Sand just made it broader. We talked about how did they learn how to interact with members of the opposite sex.
1: Here, come a little closer to your mic. We do have Carl, but I'm not going to introduce you. That's Carl y'all here talking, but y'all know Carl's part of the family. He comes here a lot.
2: Yeah.
1: That is such an amazing question.
2: Yeah, well, you know, the thing is, we did a bunch of, what I'm learning is we do a lot of short, YouTube shorts first, and then have them talk, you know. Yeah. I mean, we got good videos, but if they're longer than 15, 20 minutes, we got a problem.
1: Yeah, you do.
2: You know, and then we can go back to it. We can stop it and go back and that kind of stuff. But the interesting thing is, I would say probably 2/3 said their mother.
1: I can't be shocked by that.
2: Okay.
1: Yeah.
2: And then they would say, you know, an uncle or whatever. But one of them, he said, look, my mama didn't teach me how to be a man. She taught me how to be a human being.
1: Come on. That's good parenting. That's me. Whoever that mama is, good job. Good job.
2: You know, but see, again, we talk about what we would like to see.
1: Yeah.
2: But we don't necessarily talk about what we see.
1: Oh.
2: Because we can't handle what we see.
1: Yeah.
2: Right?
1: Yeah.
2: And so we keep mimicking systems that we don't like. We keep mimicking the same language.
1: Come on.
2: Not considering the circumstances.
1: Yeah.
2: And the circumstances might not be good, but we have to come up with something different.
1: Yeah.
2: You know, and so that whole thing about manhood and that kind of thing is a healthy mama can raise a healthy human being.
1: Right.
2: No matter what gender.
1: That's right.
2: Right?
1: Yeah.
2: And so we don't realize how much of the humanity we take out of men trying to keep them in them boxes. And them being able to recognize humanity.
1: Yeah.
2: But, yeah, that's what...
1: That is beautiful. Shout out to that mama. Yes. Good job, mama.
0: And it's fascinating.
1: Wait, let me introduce you first. Okay. Because this conversation is going to get good. I'm going to be on a learning mode today. So, should I just jump right in? You had a good week?
2: I had a week.
1: I had a week, too. Our topic this evening is community violence. We have in the studio Dr. Carl Young, therapist, advocate, and author of A Son's Reckoning with Family, which explores the legacy of secrets and intergenerational trauma. Whew! Are y'all ready for that book? So you guys have heard Carl in a little bit in the background. I'm going to have you scoot up to your mic, Carl. Tell the listening audience who may be listening and don't know who you are, a little bit about yourself.
0: Well, I'm a community-based mental health therapist in middle school, Hidden River Middle School. Shout out to all of my young people who attend Hidden River Middle School in St. Paul. An author, community advocate, community voice, friend of the show. Man, I'm super excited to be here. It's good to see you because the last couple times on the show, you were
1: occupied. Was I gone?
2: Yes.
0: You were gone.
1: Was I up north the last time too? He was here while I was
0: you
1: gone.
0: You were up north. You were working.
1: Yeah.
0: So it was good to see you and to reconnect. And man, I'm pleased about today's topic, Sam, because what you just said, it was... To go back to our conversation we had with the gentleman the week prior, the response was totally different. Very few of the young men were able to actually communicate where they actually saw a positive male-female relationship. You know. And
1: that gave me chills.
0: And so then to see Sam reposition the question to them and present it in a different way and equate it to who taught them how to be a man.
1: Yeah.
0: And for them to say it was mama.
1: Resonate.
0: There's I that it re- see, it resonates it resonates so much, and it shows you points you to the disconnect,
2: right?
1: That
0: we're dealing with, right?
2: Yeah, but the other piece is, you know, when some people hear that, right, then they go straight to, you know, this thing that we would like to have, having men in the house and all these other kind of stuff.
1: Yeah.
2: But if we don't step back and look at the big picture, how we got here, now we can talk about the systems.
1: Yeah.
2: You know, we quick to talk about that.
1: Oh, man.
0: Right.
2: Okay. But we have to talk about the trauma that gets in the way of those relationships evolving in a healthy way.
1: Yeah.
2: And how we get into relationships, right? Like, you know, I had a guy talk to me about, you know, this girl he's dealing with, she's overweight, man. But man, you know, she good to me. I said, oh, okay. So you doing some friendly pimping, right? He looked at me like, what you say? I said, you're doing friendly pimping. He said, I don't do no, I ain't got no heart for pimping. I said, but you sound like you're with her about what she buys for you. So I'm just trying to think. So you actually are a perpetrator because you're taking advantage of the weakness you think she had.
1: Ooh, I know he fell out.
2: And so you doing some of that friendly pimping and calling it a relationship.
1: You always got a new term for me. He told me this yesterday. I was like, friendly pimping? What is friendly pimping?
2: Well, because they sitting there talking about, I ain't pimping.
1: Yeah, we in a relationship. Right. Not really.
2: Not really. Yeah. I mean, you know, and then anyone, well, she got other men. Well, yeah, she done dealt with her trauma, maybe, thinking that's the only way she can keep somebody in her life.
1: Mm.
2: And she got you. Understand? So maybe she's doing some friendly pimping, too.
1: Yeah.
2: So y'all pimping each other.
1: Yeah.
2: She getting what she wants.
1: Ain't guess got a Big Daddy Kane song. Pimping ain't easy.
2: And see that transactional kind of stuff around relationships.
1: Yeah.
3: And right. compromise.
2: Right.
3: Obviously, you're compromising what you really want.
2: Right.
1: Yeah.
3: To get what you can from something you don't really want.
1: You talk
3: want.
1: About that a lot, too. That
2: short, easy.
1: That short term. Right. Yeah.
2: In the moment. Whatever
1: the moment,
2: is easy.
1: Yeah.
2: You know, and you know, I have to give my brother a credit. He sat there and he says, man. I don't know. He said, I got to think about that.
1: Come on, process it, man.
2: He said, you put some words in there that I don't even, you know, because he don't relate them words to himself.
1: Mm.
2: But when you're taking advantage of people, that's predatory behavior.
1: Yeah.
3: And then the question is, would he be involved if he wasn't getting any of those things?
2: That's the point.
3: Would he still be looking at her?
2: And his eyes rolled. He didn't want to look up when that question came up. But. Yeah.
1: He ready to avoid that.
2: But
1: do the work, young man. Do the work.
2: But again, is the conversation was healthy, and he didn't run away from the conversation. He said, "Mr. Simmons, you know you're making a good point."
1: Yeah,
3: I was about understanding the why.
2: Right. And then
1: when he comes back next week, he can have some stuff.
2: Well, the thing is I often tell them, you do whatever you want. I just want to do an observation.
1: Mm-hmm.
2: You know, because the thing is, you're in a group right now that deals with relationship.
1: Right.
2: And so I'm starting to think maybe you ain't learning nothing. So
1: you're doing that friendly pimping,
2: you know. But again, everybody got time.
1: Yeah,
2: you know.
1: Yeah,
2: so,
1: yeah.
2: But
1: I can see how you could relate. So like some of those things can be considered community violence, right? When I think about some of the things that you're saying, if I don't get what I want in that moment, how am I going to respond to that? And is that in a violent way? And is that some domestic violence issues? And how does that lead?
2: Well, it can lead to that.
3: It,
2: but again, now the other side, if they're on a mutual agreement on this, who is I?
1: Right.
2: And when I'm telling two adults how to deal.
1: Yeah.
2: See, so there's all these different factors. My job was just to get him to think.
1: Yeah.
2: If he changed the behavior, that's on him.
1: That's on him.
2: You know, I don't take on that responsibility. But this.
1: Let's get to the show. Okay, so we're talking about community violence, and this is on the onset of quite a few things that have happened. I was up north, and all kind of stuff was happening down here.
3: Lots happened.
1: And so let's jump right in. Carl, I know your why. This is important to you. We tell the listening audience, why is it important for you to be here today having this conversation with us?
3: Probably because of my role as a mental health therapist. I'm dealing with young people, and I'm boots on the ground.
1: Yeah,
3: so I'm seeing it in real time with our young people.
1: Yeah.
3: And I just believe, and this is something that I've said in past shows, we're at just such a crucial point as a community right now with everything that we're having to deal with.
1: Yeah.
3: We finally have to start to understand and start to realize that we got to, in order for us to heal as a community, we have to be willing to face the trauma of our community. We have to.
1: Yeah.
3: We can't avoid it for another what? How long, Sam? Another.
1: I ain't got another 30.
3: Yeah, we can't. And now the cost, the price is too high.
1: Yeah.
3: Our younger generation now is just on another level.
1: With
3: the community-based violence, the academic potholes they're falling in these systems, and the mentality that they're now normalizing as being okay. This mentality, this street culture, this stuff that's being propagated. It's setting us back. It's not moving us forward. And our young people are seeing this, and they're falling right in with it.
1: Yeah.
3: And so we have to address it somehow.
1: Yeah.
3: And we have to ask ourselves as as elders and as parents and all of those, some really, really, really tough questions. Because as Sam said, there's a genesis behind all of this.
1: Yeah.
3: This didn't just happen.
1: They didn't. These kids didn't jump up yesterday.
3: This didn't just happen. Yeah. No, there's a genesis behind this.
2: Right, right, right. And the other piece is you know, usually when folks hear about the genesis behind this, we go straight to systems, right?
3: Mm-hmm. Yes.
2: And Lord knows I don't let them off the hook.
1: Right.
2: You know, because, right. You know, oh, here he comes. Oh, God. You know. But that's easy.
1: Yeah.
2: The ironic part, we see that.
1: Yeah.
2: We feel that. Now other people are feeling it.
1: Mm-hmm.
2: Because
1: mm-hmm.
2: some of that stuff other people feeling,
1: mm-hmm.
2: we have already felt.
1: Yeah, man.
2: You know what I'm saying? Mm-hmm. And that stuff of hunting you down and, you know, and getting in your business unnecessarily mm-hmm. because you don't like me being happy. And all the other kind of stuff. Mm-hmm. So we're going to set that aside for a minute. Because we're going to deal with that.
1: Yeah,
2: I got something for that.
3: Yeah.
2: You know, but the piece for me is, with that in mind, can't ignore it, the internal stuff.
1: Yeah.
2: You know, how do we deal with the internal stuff? Because it's real complicated, right? Because, you know, you're talking about justifying certain behaviors because of the punishment level that we have experienced that has been unfair with systems have often, because this is not new. I've seen this when I was a kid, where we're so criticized that we will catch ourselves trying to justify certain behavior
3: mm-hmm.
2: that
3: yeah,
2: is not, yeah, that are not healthy. And then the worst case is when we call it culture.
1: Yeah, as Carl was talking, I was thinking, and you were to basically what end, or how long are we going to continue to do this? I'm thinking if we don't get a hold of it, it's going to, in 10 years, it'll look like culture.
3: People ask all the time, Sean, you know, Carl, what's it like being in the middle school? I wanted to be in the middle school.
2: Right.
3: You know, just from my experience and everything that I've seen in our community, I felt my place was starting younger.
1: Mm-hmm.
3: Because some of the kids that I may end up working with may be the kids that's in Sam's group
1: Fact.
3: 4 or 5 years from now.
1: Fact. Yeah.
3: And I'm trying to redirect that. I'm trying to put an intervention in place where I can get them to see ahead.
1: Think ahead.
3: So that they don't end up in a system and sitting in a group that with men like Sam does.
1: Yeah.
3: So I'm on one side of it. Sam's dealing with it when they grow up.
2: Right.
3: Yeah. And I'm trying to prevent that from happening.
2: And
3: I don't want them to get to Sam.
2: No, and I'm okay with that.
3: Yeah.
2: See, that's the other thing, right?
1: Yeah.
2: You know, I'm okay with being put out of a job. You know, it's like.
1: That would be beautiful.
2: Yeah,
1: right?
2: But again, I know under the circumstances, I ain't going to be put out of a job because, again, I'm old, so I ain't got that long no way. So I ain't worried about that. Okay? And. So, but the thing with Carl's talking about now, Carl, one of the things we talked about, because we processed all this afterwards, right?
1: Mm-hmm.
2: And one of the things that was clear, and I made it clear, and I think Carl picked it up, is if somebody like him don't reach him, the same conversations he talked about here with young people are exactly the same conversations I'm having with these grown folks.
1: Mm-hmm. Mm-hmm. Yep. That right there. tells the tale too, right? When you hear people go, I just don't understand how are we still here.
3: Yeah.
1: Well, we're still here because you're having a conversation with middle schoolers and you're having the exact same conversation with adults. So there has been no movement.
2: Well,
1: right?
2: If you don't get it,
3: mm-hmm.
2: how are you going to get it?
1: Right, right,
2: right,
1: right.
2: And
1: right.
2: And so the thing is again, as a community being under a microscope and their kids been under a microscope have at times have put us into positions to try to, you know, take some of that stank off of whatever it is that we're talking about. Right. And try to make it kind of okay. You know, that's how we do it. You know, man, you know, that kind of stuff. But that's fine if that's what you want to do. But pay attention to what's around you. How is that being responded to? And is that really going to get you where you want to be?
1: Right.
2: But also, when you don't know where you want to be, you can't answer that question.
3: Yeah. Mm. Hence working with the middle school and trying to get them to see or have a vision
1: that's
3: what where they want to be.
1: Yeah.
2: Right.
3: Most of our young people don't even have a correlation to that.
1: Yeah.
3: They're in survival mode. They're in resilience mode. They're They're trying to navigate their circumstances. They're not even thinking about 4 or 5 years down the line when they're 18, 19, 20 years old.
1: Yeah.
3: And that's happening at age 10, 11, and 12.
2: Right.
3: Where our kids are developing this level of apathy about their futures.
2: And the other side to this, because, you know, I don't want to be caught up like we often do. Those are the bad kids. No, all our kids are suffering.
1: Yeah.
2: Okay? All our kids are suffering.
3: Mm-hmm. Yes.
1: Yeah, I haven't met a kid in the last few years, especially in middle school, that isn't in survival mode. They're on flight. They're in fight and flight 90% of the time.
2: And the ones who are not on that type of survival mode are depressed.
1: Yeah.
2: Many of them are depressed. Then there's ones who are doing well.
1: Yep, absolutely.
2: Okay. Mm-hmm. But we don't support them correctly.
3: Yeah.
1: Well, we figure, you know, they got it.
2: But again, they need support too.
1: They absolutely need
2: support.
1: Those
2: are the kids, when you started seeing the numbers increase on suicide, it was those kids more so than the kid in the hood.
1: Mm-hmm.
2: You know, the kid in the hood is more likely to end up shortening his life through, you know, indirect suicide.
1: Yeah.
2: You know, clowning with somebody who's a clown like him.
1: Mm-hmm, mm-hmm.
2: Okay?
1: Mm-hmm, mm-hmm.
2: Because then I didn't do it. You know,
1: yeah.
2: That's all, you know, back in the day when they're talking about suicide by cop, you know, that's just a different way, because back then, even if you didn't go to church, you knew you don't commit suicide.
1: Right. Because
2: that back then, black folks don't commit suicide. So you didn't even have that option.
3: I don't even think we were focused on death like that, though.
1: No, we don't even still to this day don't talk about that.
3: I didn't grow up as a child focused on death.
2: Right.
3: I didn't even think about death.
1: Yeah.
3: You know, and it was wild because I didn't even go to a funeral when I was a little kid or when I was until high school.
2: Yeah, but see, let me break that down. You from down south,
1: that
2: right?
1: I had the same thought.
2: From down south. They do that down south where they won't let little kids come.
3: Yeah.
1: That's right.
2: Cause, and then the thing about it, I tell that story about a little girl, you know, whose daddy dies suddenly. She's 5 years old, right? And he dies. She goes to school. Her daddy dead. She come home. Her daddy dead. Right?
1: Mm-hmm.
2: But the adults are in such anguish. You know, the child is in silence and trying to do all that. And the thing is, but she's 5. So she don't even get to go to the funeral.
3: And I think a lot of it has to do with the information. I mean, I grew up during the Atlanta child murders. But we weren't thinking about death.
2: Right.
3: Even though we knew certain things was happening in the world, we didn't have a correlation to it.
1: Mm-hmm,
3: the bigger picture of it.
2: Right.
1: Mm-hmm.
3: I didn't start even putting a picture to what death was until the crack era. And the violence came.
1: Wow.
3: And people started dying in the street.
1: Yeah.
3: And then now you couldn't go out to the park no more because you was worried about getting shot.
2: Right.
3: Or you was worried about being in the wrong place at the wrong time.
1: Mm-hmm.
3: And then you're starting to see some of your peers leave.
2: Mm-hmm. Right.
3: You know, and now you're thinking, where am I on this trajectory? Yeah. Am I in the right place?
1: Yeah.
3: You know, and then you start thinking, this is going back to depression. You start ingesting things that you don't truly understand
2: right.
3: at that age.
1: Mm-hmm.
3: I didn't recognize that I was anxious
2: right.
3: then. I just knew I wanted to leave, but I couldn't speak about why.
2: Right.
3: Mm-hmm. And I didn't talk about why.
2: Right.
3: But now, I only had limited information.
1: Right.
3: But now, these kids
1: listen, it's in
3: got
1: your hand.
3: Access
1: it's
3: to
1: in your
3: everything.
1: Hand. Right now.
3: So they're seeing.
1: Yeah.
3: They posting about death.
1: Yeah.
3: They talking about
1: death. Well, in the music.
3: It's in the music. Yeah. It's on the videos. It's in the group chats.
1: Yeah.
3: They're having this conversation daily where it's almost like a video game to them. Right. Somebody get talk off. One of my kids mentioned about when I asked them about community violence and, you know, you having to wear a mask just to walk down the street. And he was like, because I got all these ops. I'm like, you 12. How many ops you got?
1: How many ops you got?
3: Right?
1: Jeez.
3: And I'm like, so when does it stop?
1: Yeah.
3: So I'm like, okay, so are you going to be 20? Can you see yourself being 20, 25, 30, having ops?
1: Right.
3: When does it end for you?
1: Yeah.
3: And he's serious. He's having this conversation with me about it. And I'm like, when they're taking off the board, I'm like, what does that mean? When they're taking off the board.
1: Wow.
3: And this is coming
1: like
3: from a 12,
1: like
3: a board game, you know, is they think it's Fortnite, Call of Duty or something. It's I'm like, when they take, when who taken off the board?
1: And
3: ops.
1: And how many times are we going to go back and forth taking people off
3: many,
1: the board?
3: How many people got to be taken off
1: the
3: board?
1: Yeah, my goodness.
3: And, but, and these are the questions, and you gotta respect this.
2: Right.
3: Because it's real.
2: Right. Yeah.
3: Yeah. And you can't minimize these conversations.
1: Yeah.
2: No.
1: Yeah.
3: You can't marginalize it. You can't do any of those things. You got to be right there with them.
1: Yeah.
3: And because they're sharing their truth with you.
2: You. Yeah. And you can't overreact.
3: And you can't overreact.
1: Oh, yes. Listen, adults. That right there, that's a nugget. Do right. not overreact.
2: Yeah.
1: In that moment, I mean, you know you can't handle it. Excuse me. You know I need a minute.
2: Yeah.
1: Excuse yourself. Go get yourself together. But do not overreact.
2: Because they won't tell you nothing again.
1: No, they will not.
3: And that is why I love being with my people like this and being with my kids, because we had these real conversations and I've developed the rapport and the relationships and the trust with them where they can talk to me about stuff like this and they know I'm going to keep it 100 with them. I'm going to try and talk to them about another way.
1: Yeah.
3: But I'm going to listen.
1: Yeah.
3: And I'm not going to judge them by it.
1: Yeah, that part.
2: And, you know, so
3: very few of our kids have those kind of relationships with people where they can be their true selves
2: right.
3: and communicate authentically to you about what's happening in their lives.
2: Right. That reminds me, we had a guy, one of our young men, because when I started my group, most of my guys were probably in their late 20s up to maybe 40 or so. Now it's the reverse. It's like, from 18 to now it's 18 to 30.
1: Wow.
2: You know, and I had to make an adjustment, you know, and recognize I had to make an adjustment. That's the other thing when we're talking about old people. We got to recognize when we need to make adjustments.
1: Mm.
2: Okay.
1: Mm.
2: You know, because that stuff we've been talking, that's why you're getting this response from young people, not just in community, but in politics. It's like, y'all keep talking, well, you got to honor the... honor the system. What, this broken one? And you get, and so it brings me, and I forgot what I was going to say because I was going to get deep, but that's okay. I'll get back to it. But the question I wanted to get to just before we go on break, because we're going, this question going to take.
1: Time for a break already?
2: Almost. But the thing is I know this question is going to be an interesting one from the standpoint.
1: All right.
2: We've been talking about this issue for years. Every year, this before the summer, you know, it's going to be hot out there, man. You know, and it's like we got this warning, and then sometimes we got the warning from, I'm going to be nice because I like.
3: I started having this conversation with my young people
2: right.
3: in May.
2: Right.
3: Before the summer started, trying to put it in their frick. Y'all, it's the streets is going to be hot. What are you going to be doing? What's your plan to be safe this summer? Because every day, every week, we're hearing about something happening in the community.
1: Yeah.
3: Somebody got shot. There's been a fight. There's something that's happening in the community. Yeah. And our kids, they don't shy from that. They run towards the
1: trauma. Yeah, it's exciting.
3: They got their phones out. They're ready to post it. You know, their fear level is...
2: Yeah, but see, the thing is, if this, I know y'all can't see it, but if this is normal, right, and you are steadily at this level, emotionally, below normal, say several steps below normal,
3: yes.
2: You need extra stuff to feel alive. That's where the excitement come in,
3: yeah.
2: Right? Because now, for some of them, emotionally, they're like walking dead.
1: Yeah.
2: And so you got to have that. Over the top excitement. That's why you see that over the top kind of sexual relationships and stuff.
1: Yeah.
2: Okay.
3: Yeah.
2: You know, anything normal, you know, because I don't even recognize normal. Oh, normal is boring. Yeah.
3: They don't even communicate it with you with any level of emotion.
2: Right.
3: Say somebody got shot.
2: Right.
1: Yeah.
3: They're like dead to the emotionality of what that would normally.
2: But
1: desensitized.
2: Yeah.
3: They're desensitized.
2: Yeah. Yeah. And so to finish the question, we've been talking about this for years.
1: Yeah.
2: You know, and you know, because it's like a routine, you know. In my group, when it gets to summer, I do the same thing, you know. And I don't think that's right.
1: Yeah.
2: That shouldn't have to be every year.
1: Mm-hmm.
2: Right. And so, and then every year we get a situation where it get hot and warm, hot and stuff. But then when it ends, it, when the violence ends up in the wrong part of town,
1: mm-hmm.
2: or it involves different people
1: mm-hmm. that don't look like me.
2: Right.
1: Mm-hmm.
2: Now all of a sudden we want to get excited.
1: Yeah.
2: It happens all the time.
1: And something needs to happen.
2: Yeah, something needs to, mm-hmm. But we knew it before because right. we've been warning.
1: Right.
2: Okay. But again, you know, we go through this routine. I think people have got used to the routine.
1: Yeah.
2: And spending the politicians. Okay.
1: Oh, yeah.
2: Yeah, you know, and then let's see who's going to come get, who's going to come for the money.
1: Mm-hmm.
2: And then we'll go from there.
1: Mm-hmm.
2: And, you know, and it's like, well, you know, I care, you know.
3: But, yeah, no problems getting solved.
2: Right. And but I don't live over there.
1: Because we keep, because I don't live over there.
3: No solution.
1: Or,
3: just keep talking about
1: or if I live over there because I'm a politician, I'm
2: right.
1: in that particular area, I live on the edges of over there.
2: Right.
1: So it doesn't feel like I live over there.
2: Yeah.
1: Right.
2: But again, your policies affect all of us.
1: All of us.
2: Right.
1: And your blind eye affects all of us.
2: But the other piece we would run into is that, you know, that kumbaya stuff. See?
1: Mm-hmm.
2: You know, and it's on both sides.
1: Yeah.
2: Now I'm starting to sound, now I don't want to sound like no politician because I'm about right now. But both sides, right? That kumbaya, we got to, you know, I understand that we got to, you know, put our arms around our babies.
1: Mm-hmm.
2: But we also have to help them get to a point where they can see what's best for them.
1: And
2: that
1: decisions.
2: Might make healthy decisions.
1: Yeah.
2: And but think about that,
1: because
2: we're going to take a break. And what's missing?
1: Yeah.
2: That's what I want to know.
1: Mm-hmm.
2: That's and then we'll break. Then we'll describe the series we're going to do around this topic.
1: Right on.
2: At least we hope we're going to do.
1: Right on.
2: You know. And so why don't we take that break?
1: All right. What we listening to on the break?
2: Well, you know, it's been raining all day.
1: All day.
2: And so we're going to have Can't Stand the Rain, but the jazz version for
1: okay.
2: all of you who listening. Because at one time I put the jazz version of a song. That wasn't the correct song. So this is the jazz version, my people.
1: Enjoy the tunes, Minneapolis. We'll be back after the break.

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3: Welcome back to Voices. I'm Jatown White in the studio with none other than the Sam Simmons on this fine rainy Sunday, or Friday. Friday in Minneapolis. It's our last.
4: She forgot what day it was.
3: Yeah, I did. I always do that too. This is the last Friday of the month. We're talking about community violence. We're going to start a new, kick off a new series today. We're having that conversation with Dr. Carl Young, one of our favorite therapists in the cities, and friend of the show, good friend of Sam's. We ended the last.
5: Oh, whoa.
2: We don't know if we got to the good friend yet. Okay.
3: Oh, God. Yeah. Oh gosh. Okay. Before we ended the last half hour, Sam posed a great question. We've been talking about community violence for years, in particular around our young people, right?
2: Mm-hmm.
3: And so, what are we missing? Now, behind the scenes, as you were listening to "Can You Stand the Rain," and that jazz version was amazing. Thank you for that, Sam. We talked about what are we missing in the studio. And Carl, I want you to jump in with me because there were some things, we're about the same age, and there were some things that we had coming into the 80s, early 90s, as we were both getting ready to graduate from high school that were positive and had us thinking differently. And I want to venture to say some of those things are missing. And I also want to talk about, and Sam, this is where I'm going to need your help, the adult pieces, right? There were some adults during that era for us who were healthy enough, how do I want to say this? They were sober enough, right? And I don't mean sober necessarily, everybody was addicted, but sober and healthy enough to be able to help steer us into that right direction, to not see something like I said KRS-One did it for me. But
4: it's
3: not
4: a model
3: see,
4: of way to be.
3: The model of way to be. Yeah,
4: we
3: yeah.
4: Able
3: we had
4: to,
3: some
4: we were
3: adults.
4: Able to see some healthy people.
3: Yeah,
4: there
3: yeah.
4: were some healthy people in
3: yeah.
4: our community. People who were working, people who were achieving.
3: Yeah.
4: Educated people.
3: Yeah.
4: Like I said, we weren't flooded with a lot of outside things.
3: Yeah.
4: What we, especially in our community. I saw in my community, especially growing up, I saw hard working. Yeah. People of color every
3: yeah.
4: day.
3: Yeah. I grew up in a middle class neighborhood where in that neighborhood, however many city blocks make up a neighborhood, but in that neighborhood for me, 60% of those families looked like me and they were homeowners. And my mother and grandmother,
4: for me.
3: Yeah, and my mother and grandmother, they all knew all these people so that whenever I went between those blocks, somebody knew who I was.
4: Yeah.
3: Somebody was able to redirect me in a way that was not negative, but indeed positive, right? And by the time if I cut up on or two blocks over, by the time I got two blocks back to where I belong, they already knew I was cutting up over there, right? And then there was some redirection there for me, right? So let's talk about that a little bit. And Sam, could you jump in on the adult?
4: And that
3: pieces?
4: Goes to those foundational things.
3: Mm-hmm.
4: That's what's missing,
3: mm-hmm.
4: especially with our younger generation. They're not being provided some of the first bricks in the wall of development mm-hmm. that mm-hmm. they should be getting.
3: Yeah.
4: Sam was talking about the conversation he has with the brothers
3: mm-hmm.
4: when he poses what respect looks like to them.
3: Oh, gosh. I love. Yeah.
4: Right. Mm. We have a different understanding.
3: Yeah, we do.
4: We came up to it during a totally different era.
3: Mm-hmm, mm-hmm.
4: But now we're in an era where our young people do not have a hierarchy that they respond to.
3: Yeah.
4: The right way.
3: Yeah.
4: They think they're at the top of the pyramid.
3: Mm-hmm. Mm-hmm.
4: And I'm trying to, what I communicate with a lot of my young people is you got to understand, you are never going to be at the top of the pyramid. You are a child.
3: Yeah.
4: You are never going to be higher than mama.
3: Yeah.
4: Why are you fighting her?
3: Yeah.
4: Why are you raising fists up against her?
3: Mm-hmm.
4: Why are you talking sideways to her?
3: Mm-hmm. Mm-hmm.
4: You know, trying to get them to understand that, you know, and those are the things that we were taught.
3: Yeah.
4: We never did that.
3: Yeah. I wish I would raise my hand to my mama.
4: Man, the moment I even closed, the moment I got in my feelings one day when I was feeling myself when I was 16 years old and I didn't get something I wanted and I didn't even know my grandmother was behind me at the time, but I closed my bedroom door in her face.
3: Uh-oh.
4: And I didn't know I did it. I was in my feelings because I had something I wanted to do and she wasn't going to let me do it. I didn't have a plan B. And so I'm sitting there on the edge of my waterbed, Jatana, and I'm soft because I'm trying to figure
3: out. Yeah,
4: I'm trying to figure out how I'm gonna get to what I'm trying to get to without the car, right? Because I'm on a timetable, and the next thing you know, wham!
3: That door came in,
4: and a broomstick handle came through the door like a sword.
3: That sounds about right.
4: And she didn't say nothing; she just left it there. Mm. And I'm looking at my door like.
3: What's this mean?
4: Why she ruined my door? And that hole stayed in the door. She didn't even fix it. I had to put posters up on both sides of it to cover it up. She didn't fix the door till I left for college. But right there, I knew I was probably, I was out of pocket. I must have did something that was out of pocket. She didn't have to say nothing.
3: Yeah.
4: The message got sent.
3: It was very clear.
4: It was very, very, very clear that I did something that was disrespectful. She didn't say nothing to me about it. She didn't have to.
3: Yeah.
4: I got it. Yeah. Did I ever close the door on my mama again after that? No, the door stayed open.
3: Yeah.
4: Right? The message got sent.
3: Yeah.
4: These kids don't have that kind of relationship with people in their lives like this no more where they understand it.
3: Yeah. Yeah.
4: And that's leading to a lot of other things because if you don't have that in the home, how are you going to have that out in the community? How are you going to have that with the people you associating with in your social? How are you going to have it in our educational environments with strangers?
3: Yeah. And that's what I'm saying, that you have to have healthy enough adults, right?
4: It's crucial.
3: And right now, I'm not saying this about all adults. Right now, our kids do not have healthy enough adults. And those adults don't have enough of healthy enough mentors, whether they be their moms, their dads, their grandmas, or some auntie or big mama in them. Those people aren't either here anymore for whatever reasons, or those people are caught up doing things that are not healthy either. So we're passing down these unhealthy hand-me-down belief systems that would have us to believe that acting out in the ways we see our kids today is our culture is the way to be.
4: And most importantly, it goes back to what Sam was mentioning. This goes back where we can blame it on systems.
3: Yeah.
4: But there's the accountability.
3: Accountability, baby. Listen.
4: A lot of these families, and there are some of these, they don't want to be accountable for their outcomes in their home like that.
3: Yeah.
4: You know, and you could provide all the social supports around them that's imaginable. But that don't mean it's going to lead to a change in these dynamics.
3: So, Sam, what you think is missing?
5: Well, the thing is I don't really care to reminisce. We need to figure out what the new environment is.
3: Because often,
5: and I'm not saying that that's what you're doing here, but often when I have this conversation out in the world, I get all this reminiscing about the good old days.
3: Yeah, and wasn't all that good either.
5: No, my good old days wasn't like that, but you got to understand, those were communities y'all came from.
3: That's correct.
5: Okay?
3: That's correct.
5: And those communities, depending on where they were kind of contained.
3: They were.
5: Okay?
4: Oh, very much so.
5: You see what I'm saying? And so the environment opened up.
3: Yes, it did, and it opened up quickly.
5: Right.
3: Yes.
5: And so all I'm saying is, I'm backtracking a little bit, but again, I would love whatever it is you believe the good old days offered you, because my good old days wasn't quite that way.
3: One other thing,
5: let me finish, is when we talk about parents, there's a lot of good parents out there. A lot of struggling parents out there who need support from their community.
3: Yes.
5: Because I often get the thing where a mom will call and ask for services, or say, what service do you have that I can get to help with my child?
3: Yeah.
5: Mm-hmm. I mean, it ain't that there's not parents out there seeking the help.
3: Yeah.
5: Okay. So the thing is, we get all in our feelings and that kind of stuff. But the other piece is the missing piece for me. Or what's missing is the real conversation about the historical trauma of what got us to this environment.
3: In the
4: Genesis. Yeah.
5: Right.
4: Yeah, the
5: because
4: Genesis.
5: Because the thing is the last 30 years, probably 40 years, was a real devastating for it. I can outline the those different times and stuff. But when that crack came in, and see, the thing is what we were talking before we started the show, young people feeling like they grown when they five.
4: Yeah.
5: But you had to understand the environment in some of the larger cities during that late 80s, the young people was running them neighborhoods.
4: Yeah.
5: You know who, we know what age they are now?
3: They my age.
5: Yeah.
3: Yeah, that's right.
5: Okay, so if you ain't talking about the emotional trauma that folks went through during that era, through the family, even if you wasn't connected to that directly, you were definitely connected to it indirectly because mm-hmm. of a family member or whatever,
3: a neighbor,
5: mm-hmm. or you had to set limits or mm-hmm. whatever, or you had to move,
3: mm-hmm.
5: you know, and that kind of stuff. And then you got that whole thing where, you know, the families during that era, to say the more well-to-do families,
3: mm-hmm.
5: and then you got your cousins and them, and they want to send Pookie to you, and you don't know how to deal with Pookie.
3: Yeah.
5: Because what Pookie's doing ain't in your wavelength, because your kids ain't doing that.
3: Yeah.
5: You're trying to support.
3: Yeah.
5: Right? And then if you start thinking about your own family, now you are something else. Right? You know, and so after a while, especially when you are trying to work through stuff and you're working with the client and you got the issues, especially as a professional, then you got a system that won't let you do your job because they ain't controlling it.
4: Mm.
5: Yep. Okay? Because think about how long. I'm lucky. I don't know. I in terms of my group, and you lucky turn your. I'm one of the few groups that work with black men.
3: Yeah.
5: Only.
3: Yeah.
5: Because it's always this thing, you know, the fear is always when too many of us are together and talking sense.
3: Mm. Wasn't we talking about that? Yeah.
5: Too many
3: yeah.
5: of us getting together and talking sense.
3: Mm-hmm.
5: You know, we get, there's sabotage on both ends.
3: Yes.
5: Okay.
3: Yes.
5: So the thing is, you know, what's missing? Yeah. Those connections,
3: mm-hmm.
5: those adults that were there. Right. But you also got to understand you still was part of that generation that had the older adult.
3: We did, yeah.
5: Right?
4: Yeah. Yeah.
5: Because the generations have shrunk over the last 30 years.
3: Yeah.
5: So there's very few, there might be some big mamas by name, but basically they're only aunties.
3: Yeah.
4: Yeah.
3: Yeah. Yeah.
5: Okay?
3: Yeah. Somebody was surprised the other day that I'm not a grandmother.
4: They're younger.
5: Yeah.
3: Yeah.
5: Yeah. Yeah. Yeah. And so that stuff gets diluted.
3: Mm-hmm.
5: So when we're talking about, we got to have a foundation built in modern day.
3: Yeah.
5: See, we want to go back to foundations that were built in a different day.
3: Yeah.
5: And some of these things are same or similar, but some of this stuff been festered so long, it's going to take some radical community effort.
3: Yeah, some new ways of being.
4: And that leads to one of the things, you know, I was sharing with Sam. It was like my new book was called Redesigned, The Social Contract for Black Mental Health, is where we tackle those very same issues, Sam, where we talk about we need to read the room based on our current reality.
5: Right.
4: Not what our reality was 40 years ago, because we can't go back to that.
5: No.
4: We have to move forward based on what's happening today and acknowledge that these systems do not work for us. They weren't designed to work for us. They are not going to work for us. They're going to prohibit us from working together.
5: But
4: we have to redesign and create our own.
5: Right. But that's true. But it was, a lot of these systems weren't designed for the best interest of nobody.
4: And there you go. You said you was going to get deep.
5: I mean, the thing is a lot of these systems is to, this kind of manage suffering, help folks learn how to relieve suffering, you know, and that's why people always believe that people are not doing better because they don't want to lose their job. No, they don't know how to do better. And the other thing is that we really need to do is we really need to work with folks working with our people. you know, and we ain't got enough black therapists, and we ain't gonna never have them anytime soon.
3: You preaching.
5: You know, so, you know, we gotta start learning how to get help from different places, and not reject that, right? Because the thing is if we're not having a real good conversation to help people move forward, I don't care who it is.
3: That's right.
5: Yeah. You know, we had a graduation. One of the guys graduated, young guy. I was, this is the thing I was going to talk about earlier. Young guy graduated. And I always give them, I said, you get the floor at the end of the group and you tell us, did you waste my time? No, I really, I you know,
3: I like that.
5: Man, did you waste my time or did you waste your time?
3: Mm.
5: And young man was one of the, there's others who've done a really good job, but the young man said, look, Mr. Simmons, I got to be honest. I didn't want to be here. I said, I know that. I looked at him and said, I don't want to be here sometime either. So that's okay. I know that. that don't hurt my feelings. You know? So, yeah, man, please. I get paid. Don't want to be there. You know? So, but he said, once I got in here, he said, I learned a lot.
3: Mm.
5: He said, I learned a lot more than I expected because you don't run group. I said, yeah, I don't run groups the same way other people because they send you to me to be punished. Okay? Mm-hmm. You know how to be punished.
3: So why come here and get some
5: money? Yeah, why do I'm going to do something? Because that ain't going to do you no good in the long run.
3: That's right.
5: You know, it'll do you some good in the short run, but you'll be back.
3: Yeah.
5: I don't want you to come back under these circumstances.
3: Yeah.
5: And he was so, in the look on his face, he was like, you know, and, you know, he was like, you know, it almost said, this is the best thing that happened to me. Now think about that. There's almost a trauma in that because the best thing that he said happened to him came to him going through a system that don't mean him no good.
3: Right. And then pointing, saying, this was your last chance.
5: Right.
3: Yeah.
5: And so that's probably the only reason I still do this.
3: Yeah.
5: Okay, but that those kind of days make my day. But again, we have to get these hard truths of how this trauma in our community have festered us, including the people who are doing the work.
3: That part.
5: And that's where we're coming up short, because we got a lot of people out here doing the work, and I'm not talking about, and there are multiple colors of them. Mm-hmm, okay, so all you want to just get all into one side, who are doing our clients more harm than good.
3: Yeah.
5: And the other piece, and there's almost time, so you shouldn't ask me. The other piece is, we got to have some brave folks, that, you know, the system is system. It ain't going no way. We have to use it. We need some brave folks who be able to stand up to the user suspects.
3: Uh-oh.
4: And challenge.
3: I'm gonna throw my shoe now. Here we go.
4: Yeah,
3: seriously. Otherwise, we're going to be talking about this for another 10, 15, 20 years.
5: I mean, because the thing is we got some folks who have been involved with this stuff forever.
4: Yeah. Where are the receipts?
5: Right.
4: Where are the outcomes?
3: Where are the outcomes? Bump your receipts.
4: Where are the outcomes? For what you're doing.
5: And especially
4: in our community.
5: Right. One last thing is, there's some serious decisions we got to make in terms of accountability in our community with love. See, that's the difference. Accountability with love goes a long way.
3: Yes.
5: Mm-hmm. Right? Or at least with compassion.
4: Mm-hmm. Yeah.
3: Mm-hmm.
5: You know, because then I can, because again, I did it all by accident, but I found out once I keep it clear with the guys and I have to kick them out, I understand, Mr. Simmons.
3: Yeah.
5: You was real fair with me. They end up recognizing that.
3: For themselves.
4: You're not leaning into it from the lens of punishment.
5: No, because the thing, as bad as this sounds, I tell them right now, I don't care. I care about what happened to you, but I don't care that deep. I don't care, never care more than you.
3: Okay.
5: To get better.
3: Yeah.
5: I'll give you the stuff.
3: Yeah.
5: But we have run out of time. We done got but 1 minute.
3: Carl, wow. tell the people about your books and where can they get them.
4: Oh, man, if you want to learn more about this specific issue, It Takes a Nation of Millions to Fight the Power, Volumes 1 and 2 is out now on all publishing platforms. Look that up. Redesigned for those who are focused on wanting to learn what black mental health can look like in this new century. That's available on all platforms. Check it out. And if you're interested in healing and transgenerational trauma and trying to uncover things within your own life, check out A Son's Reckoning with Family, also available on all publishing platforms.
3: All right. You got an email, a website?
4: Sure. You can reach out to me, Dr. Carl Jung, PhD at gmail.com. I'll answer all questions.
3: All questions. Well, don't be weird when you send him your questions. But yes, he'll answer all questions.
4: This was fun. That's why this needs to be a series, Sam. We could go down this rabbit hole for months.
5: Oh, we're going to. We're absolutely going to. We're going to, continue.
3: All right. Anything else you want to share, Carl? I'll go ahead and wrap it up.
4: This was such a joy, and I want to say thank you to Sam for allowing me to have an opportunity to sit in with his men's group. Man, I had such a good time.
3: Yeah, I've never been invited to the men's group, but I'm not a man.
4: Did you get a Monte Cristo at least?
3: No, I didn't get nothing. I can't even get in there to just listen.
5: Hey, go on.
3: Anyway, that's the show.
4: Thank you, Sam.
3: Let me end with a quote from Martin Luther King: "Returning violence for violence multiplies violence, adding deeper darkness to a night already devoid of stars." Martin Luther King. Sam.
5: You never heal from what hurts you. You'll bleed on people who didn't cut you. And remember, the community is as strong as the information is given. We will continue this series, and we will let you know. So have a good weekend. It's supposed to be a beautiful weekend. We'll be back next week.

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